0: Yes, according to Sting, every breath you take, he'll be watching you. Yes, he wrote that one, and maybe the police need to be called for Sting. It's still a great song.
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0: Patrick Reinke here with you on ABC Broken Hill this morning. The Milparinka Gymkhana was due to take place this weekend, but a soaked ground has put a damper on the event. Tim Maxwell is the publicity officer. Tim, good morning.
2: Good morning, mate. How are you going?
0: Good, thank you. A tough decision had to be made.
2: It did. We had a Zoom meeting because none of us could get together, and there was a few options flown around, but in the end, it was just too wet to do anything with, really. So, yeah, we had to cancel for the year.
0: Well, the location of the grounds where the Milparinka Gymkhana is held, is it near any bodies of water? How sodden is it?
2: It's on the floodplain of the Evelyn Creek. So when the Evelyn Creek runs really big, it does run out onto the grounds, especially onto the race course and the horse yards and all that. So, yeah, it's just a bit of a thing of where it's positioned. But most of the time it's not an issue. But obviously this year it is.
0: Well, how much rain have you had out there in recent week?
2: Oh, it's been really fantastic, mate, for the graziers. We've had a fantastic rain. It's sort of between 50 and 80 mils in the district, the different places. Fantastic rain.
0: But that amount, it just creates this sort of undriable bog in a short amount of time.
2: It does, especially on the floodplain where the water actually flows over the air, over the ground and soaks right in. And it's not only the area for participating horses, it's also for getting motor vehicles in and horse floats. And, it's just an absolute... you've also got the septic for the toilets. And, there's a lot of issues that make it very hard to have here. So
0: with this team's meeting, you all got together on the Zoom and had this sort of chat, made this call. But what was the feeling looking ahead then to making sure that there is a bit of a celebration or some sort of event held?
2: Yeah, well, they're having a bit of a party at the pub on that Saturday night, on the 11th. The DJ will be there, and it's basically just to try and support the local establishment and for all the people that have put a bit of work in to let their hair down and have a few beers. So
0: what makes up the party at the pub, Tim? Tell me.
2: Just anyone who wants to come, really. Ring up the pub and book in for your meal, and... there's a DJ that'll play a few tunes there for the kids, and everyone just have a good time, nice relaxed time.
0: You have curried sausages there, I see.
2: Oh, I think that's on the menu, yeah.
0: Can't go wrong with curried snags.
2: Especially this weather, yeah.
0: So, Tim, the Gymkhana event itself, do you know how many years it's been running?
2: About 75, roughly, yeah. So.
0: And a pretty, I mean, I know it's been cancelled for this year, but like looking at the events or who takes part and what kind of competitive sense is it, like how many events take place as part of the overall Gymkhana?
2: Oh, there's 30 events on the day, but some of them are, there's probably about 20 horse events, I think, with different horse events, and then there's sack races and throw the broom and events, novelty events for people that don't have a horse and can participate and have a good time,
0: So in the meantime now, obviously, while the tough call has been made, a celebration party at the pub is happening, and do you start to already turn your attention to what 2027 can look like?
2: Yeah, no, we've got pretty good facilities and all that, so, but there's a few things we've always got to fix and do, and we'll line up again. We don't miss too many years because of wet weather, because we live in a pretty dry climate, but anyway, line up again and go the next year bigger and better again.
0: Sounds like some mixed feelings. A tough decision had to be made, but some great rain out there. So, Tim, I hope it all goes well with the party at the pub this weekend.
2: Yes, mate. No, sir. Thank you very much. Thank you.
0: Appreciate your time. That's Tim Maxwell, publicity officer there with the Milparinka Gymkhana. Due to take place this weekend, but due to the nature of the rain they've had out there in the recent week and a bit, it has soaked the ground so much so that it won't dry in time for everything to go ahead. So the 2026 Milparinka Gymkhana has been cancelled, Mother Nature playing a big role in that. But as it is a great draw card for the region, there is the Party at the Pub event happening. So there will be some entertainment, some great company, curried sausages on the menu as well. So absolutely have a nice, that's a very warming meal too, given the recent colder conditions. So that's at the Milparinka Hotel, made possible by the Milparinka Sporting Club, Saturday the 11th of July. So be sure to touch base if you're heading out to that part of the world or made your commitments already. Do head out, celebrate, support the community, have a great time. Sounds like it will be a hoot and a half. 19 minutes to 10 is the time on your ABC Broken Hill. Today is July 6th. It's not exactly Father's Day, but weddings, parties, anything, say it is.

0: Weddings, parties, anything, and Father's Day. Like I said, July 6th, not necessarily Father's Day, but a good song to play right now as it hits 9:45. And what I can also say is July 6th is a special day for Paul Kirsten. Happy birthday, mate. How do I know that? Well, I'll never tell, but happy birthday. Hope it's a good one.
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0: NAIDOC Week 2026 commenced yesterday and runs until Sunday, celebrating the milestone theme, 50 Years of Deadly. Fiona Bates is an artist from Broken Hill and is currently being featured across the ABC network. She took to the ABC to an area rich in Aboriginal culture, painting and wildlife, and where the red desert is now green and lush, Mudawindji National Park.
5: We're at Dakalanjika Manja. Means a home walk, like a creek walk. Just the smells of everything that you haven't got in town in that day, you know, and I'm just, really inhaling this gum tree smell in that day, you know, I could smell the bee food and everything. Every time I come out, just started enjoying it and came back when I was about 15. My mother was doing tours then and my connection to the place was even closer when I'd come out on holidays. She taught me and my uncle taught me. Just started loving it and I was telling stories of my ancestors. That connection was really, strong within me. It was like, you get zapped, but not by lightning. It's a strong feeling that just goes through your system. Gives you a little hair stand up stuff. The feeling that I got was the connection to the whole land and what was around it. Mum was showing me something that, I never really got to see much when I was young.

0: when she started showing me stuff around the hand stencils engravings and that there, and started talking about the area, a lot of things, memories and that there started staying. She told more and more and more, and then, yeah, just stayed in the head, and that's where the build-up of wanting to stay here and you know, be that tour guide and that there, because, yeah, the knowledge I was learning, it was great. You know, not only hand stencils, but a lot of other things too they put up there. You're passing a big tradition on. If I didn't find out who I was through being out of here, I wouldn't be able to teach to my children or anyone. I found out who I was as a Barkindji, Kurrunnu Barkindji Wimmindji Noongal. My kids, they're passing it on to their kids, you know, which, yeah, it's even better. My oldest, he speaks it better than me, language and everything, you know, and now he's a tour guide. Just stay proud of who you are and, yeah, keep that strength as a, you know, Barkindji Wimmindji Noongal, because we need our women to stand up, we need our women to start leading our young ones and hopefully get them into what we, you know, because we can't lose our knowledge and everything, and we can't lose of what we got out here, because who will we be? Just another person in society.
1: Fiona Bates there. And the This Place project invites Aboriginal and Torres Strait Islander people to create a short video about a place name and the story behind it. To find out more, you can go to abc.net.au/thisplace. And you can also see Fiona's video on our Broken Hill Facebook page. That's ABC Broken Hill.
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1: Be sure to look into the trailblazers as well, with the applications now open. 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

0: What more can you say about Bob Dylan and knocking on heaven's door? Not much, I'm afraid, because I have a story to share with you about an old violin. An old violin from Broken Hill, specifically, that could be worth thousands of dollars, has been left to a Canberra music charity in a surprise bequest. Music for Canberra received the instrument from Mitch Powell, who left it to the group in his will. It's hoped the violin will become a scholarship instrument for musicians with the Canberra Youth Orchestra. Lish Fasier has the story.
1: The music is familiar, but the violin is a mystery.
2: My first impression was that it was done by an amateur. But when you look at it more and more, you see a lot of fine detail which says that, no, it's not an amateur. It's actually somebody who really knows what they're doing.
1: Music for Canberra discovered a complete stranger, Mitch Powell from Broken Hill, had left them a violin in his will.
3: It's a beautiful instrument. Its provenance we don't completely understand.
1: Michael Hargraves is a luthier. He's been restoring it from scroll to end pin, including specially sourced horsehair from Siberia and Mongolia. The violin may have been modelled off another luthier in the family that apprenticed Stradivari, the famous violin maker. But when he found a label reading Contreras, 1752, he was sceptical.
2: Labels often lie, so you never trust a label. If there was evidence that it was actually from Contreras in Spain in 1752, then that would just be, that'd be a bit of a shot in the arm.
1: But confirming it needs extensive and expensive forensic analysis.
2: There's dendrochronology, which maps the growth rings in the wood so that they can determine which forest it came from and what year it was the tree was cut.
1: The restored violin will be played centre stage for the 60th anniversary of the Canberra Youth Orchestra next year and for many years to come. A mystery playing second fiddle to the music. Lish Fayer, ABC News, Canberra.
0: Intriguing story, hey? An interesting bequest in a Broken Hill old violin, well, in the nation's capital. At 6 minutes to 10, how about a little bit of sneaky bit of violin now? Dexy's Midnight Runners, come on, Eileen.

0: It's the Dexy's Midnight Runners and Come On Eileen, a bit of violin there lingering in the background. That'd be an interesting jukebox journey, actually. Songs that feature a violin. We had Tanya do songs that featured saxophone solos. Maybe the violin makes the appearance. Give us a call. Get in contact. We'd love to have you on to co-host it with me on Friday. For now, though, after 10 o'clock, we're actually going to be hearing from Corey Polson. The NAIDOC Week celebrations are just about to get underway. The flag raising at Mardi Mar is only 30 seconds from starting, effectively. And we'll also hear from Zane Bojack from ABC Sport. With all that's going on in the world, what is happening, he'll keep you fully updated of some of the biggest stories in the world of sport. Let's get you to the news. It's 10 o'clock.
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2: ABC News with Matt Coleman. Police have been warning of significant delays because of a truck crash on the Port Wakefield Highway earlier this morning. No serious injuries have been reported. Senior Constable Matt Hale says two trucks collided just outside Virginia.
3: One lane is blocked, involves two trucks, so there are significant delays, and there's also a large diesel spill there. So please take your time, take care on your journey today if you are going through that area.
2: Police may be close to completing their report for the coroner into the Somerton man. His body was found on an Adelaide beach in 1948 and was exhumed 5 years ago so police could extract his DNA to work out his identity. In the meantime, researcher Derek Abbott used DNA that he found separately to identify the man as Melbourne engineer Charles Webb. Professor Abbott says police have told him their report will be finished within 2 weeks, but police would not confirm. Professor Abbott says there are still mysteries around the Somerton man, such as how he died and why he came to Adelaide.
4: When you've just got bones after more than 70 years, it's very unlikely that you can see a cause of death unless you've got a crushed-in skull or something like that, which we don't have. So really there's nothing you can do at this stage to determine his cause of death, unfortunately.
2: Former Adelaide Deputy Lord Mayor Anne Moran has questioned whether the state government is doing enough to assist people sleeping rough this winter. The government activated a statewide code blue response yesterday to extend hours for homelessness service providers and to provide refuge from the cold until tomorrow morning. Anne Moran has told 891 ABC Adelaide she did not see a change after the code blue was called and more can be done to shelter homeless people.
5: When the government thought they might be a threat health-wise to us during COVID, there was nobody on the street, so it is possible to do. And then treat them and help them with their drug problems or their mental health issues.
2: SA's Human Services Minister Katrine Hilliard says Code Blue responses are determined by a group of experts and provide support to those who need it the most.
6: The Bureau of Meteorology work with the department and with those community organisations that we fund and a whole range of other agencies to determine whether there is a Code Blue, whether there is another sort of activation.
2: The president of a suburban AFL club in Melbourne wants the use of artificial cricket pitches to be reassessed after a horror head knock left one of his footballers in end-of-life care in hospital. Natasha McFarlane reports.
7: 27-year-old Nathan Fitzgerald was playing a reserves match in Laylaw on Saturday afternoon when he clashed heads with a teammate during a tackle. The midfielder was treated on the field for life-threatening injuries and rushed to hospital. It's understood Nathan was hit in the head at least 3 times and came down on the artificial cricket pitch. Epping Football Netball Club president Luke De Vincentis says there have always been concerns, but cricket pitches are unavoidable at an amateur level.
8: I do hope that this is explored and potentially the

0: way that cricket pitches are covered moving forward.
1: Nathan is continuing to receive end-of-life care.
2: Japanese tennis player Naomi Osaka has produced a stunning performance at Wimbledon, beating the world number one Arina Sabalenka to go through to the quarterfinals. Osaka won in straight sets 6-2, 7-6 in just under 90 minutes on centre court. It's the 28-year-old's first victory over Sabalenka in 8 years. Australia has crushed England's 2020 World Cup hopes, easily chasing down the run target set with 17 balls to spare. Europe correspondent Catherine Diss reports on the Lord's Cricket Ground.
3: Australian fans were jubilant as they left the Lord's Cricket Ground in London, with the side securing their seventh T20 World Cup title. The Brits had been hoping for home ground advantage, but in the end, it was a walk in the park for the Australian women's side, easily reaching the run target set by England of 151 with 17 balls to spare. Beth Mooney top scored with 64 runs, while Phoebe Litchfield made 48. England hasn't won the Cup since the inaugural tournament 17 years ago. England will be hoping for more luck from their men's soccer team when they take on Mexico in the next knockout round at the World Cup later today.
2: South Australia's weather: Renmark mostly sunny, 15. Mount Gambier sunny, 15. Port Lincoln cloudy, 14. Port Pirie partly cloudy, 16. Adelaide partly cloudy, a top of 16 degrees, currently 11. ABC News.
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8: We're getting settled into the mid-morning period of this Monday, the 6th of July. Lovely to have your company this morning, wherever you are listening and however you are listening to your ABC. And what I can tell you is celebrations for NAIDOC Week in Broken Hill are well and truly underway. And as of right now, effectively, the flag-raising ceremony is happening at Murraymar as I speak. Celebration at Murraymar on the main street here in Broken Hill. You can head on down and start the celebrations. There is a big calendar of events over the next 7 odd days, and Corey Polson, Warren, my man, and one of the organising committee members, is on the program this hour to share with you the 50 years of Deadly theme and what it means to him, and share an interesting story about how he got to explain the word deadly to one of his colleagues at his work, but also give you a bit of a rundown of all that's happening and how you can celebrate NAIDOC Week. Also, we'll hear from Zane Bojack from ABC Sport. As you just heard in the news, Australia, the dynamite with a cricket bat. The Women's T20 World Cup coming home with the Aussies, defeating the Poms nicely in that final. We have Wimbledon going on. There was a Grand Prix in the United Kingdom as well, the British Grand Prix. Bit of controversy at the end there. There's a lot of sport going on. Not to mention there's a State of Origin decider happening this week. So Zane Bojack will be by to share with you some of the latest information, some big stories, keep you up to date. And if there's a bit of time, I have an intriguing little story from the CSIRO, which involves the development of a tool to help merino breeders select for animals that have high levels of resilience to disease, which I didn't really know about, and it's a fascinating field to dive into when it comes to the CSIRO and the research that they do. So if you have a bit of a vested interest in merinos as well, be listening for this hour. The tune teaser today is short, about 3 seconds, and it has caused a few of you to go, huh? Which I find interesting because, this particular performing act has put out many great songs, and some we hear on ABC quite often. Maybe not this particular song, but rest assured, the performers themselves, yeah, they get a run. Have a think on that one if you need to. 1300 46 22 22 is the phone line. You can give us a call, or the text line is open as well. 0467 922 783. I gave this a run at 9 o'clock, and Stephen got it right. Good morning to you, Stephen, and well done. And Kat came through on the text line. Good morning to you, Kat, and nicely done as well. But that's all who have got it right in the last hour. So, third time's a charm, maybe?

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1: I hope it is for you. We have a Tune Teaser prize pack, which will be drawn at the end of the week. You get a Tune Teaser right at any point during the next few days, and you're in the random draw. So, see how you go with that one. Just don't overthink it. Trust your gut instinct.
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3: Hi, I'm Molly Hunt. I'm a Ballangara and Yolna woman. I'm an artist, storyteller, animator, comic author and illustrator, and I'm from the Kimberley. 50 Years of Deadly is about celebrating the strength, resilience and achievements of Aboriginal and Torres Strait Islander people over generations. Nadoc Week is a time to celebrate culture, community and connection. 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
1: And thank you to Molly Hunt for that kind message. And shortly we'll hear from Corey Polson, Warrawai man, and one of the members of the organising committee for Nadoc Week celebrations here in Broken Hill, the flag-raising ceremony happening at Marimar as we speak. Current temperature in Broken Hill, 10.4 degrees. It feels like 5.7. So if you are heading out and about, be sure to take a jacket, the golden advice that all parents do give. 17 degrees, the forecast top for Pooncarie, Wentworth, Ivanhoe, Menindee, Tibberborough, Whitecliffs today. Broken Hill expected to get to 15, Yunta 14, and Wilcannia 18 degrees.

0: That's the Warumpi Band and Blackfella, Whitefella. 13 minutes past 10 on your local ABC this morning. Patrick Reinke here with you. And Indigenous leaders in Broken Hill are encouraging people across the community to learn more about culture and country this NAIDOC week. This year's theme, 50 Years of Deadly, celebrates the achievements and contributions of Aboriginal and Torres Strait Islander people. This historic theme honours the elders who stood strong, the activists who marched for change, and the communities who continue to nurture and celebrate the world's oldest continuous living culture. In Broken Hill, official celebrations kick off this morning at 10 a.m. with a flag-raising ceremony at Mare Mar. I spoke earlier to NAIDOC committee member Corey Polson about the week.
1: They compare it to Christmas for Aboriginal people, Aboriginal and Torres Strait Islander people in Australia. It's one of those weeks where we get a whole week of celebrating everything that is beautiful about our culture, and also what's on the cards and what's plaguing our people, but also what's there to celebrate.
0: And what is the theme for this year's NAIDOC Week?
1: 50 Years of Deadly, and that's in recognition of the National Aborigines in Islander Day of Commemorance Committee. They come together, and 50 years since it's been established, and over those 50 years we've had that days leading into when they then celebrated the full weeks of NAIDOC, and 50 years worth of wonderful themes that make not only Australia but, you know, internationally consider what's going on in Australia for Aboriginal and Torres Strait Islander peeps.
0: What does that word mean, deadly?
1: Yeah, deadly. It's an interesting term. I work in a clinical space, mate, as you know, out at RFPS, and I said deadly, have a deadly day to one of my colleagues, and they thought I meant the opposite of the actual meaning of deadly, but it's definitely not a negative meaning, as in, you know, we've got the, you know, top 16 deadliest snakes in Australia, but deadly is one of those terminologies that we've taken and, you know, flipped around to mean, yeah, very powerful and very good and celebratory. You know, if something's deadly, it means it's beyond good. It's beyond great. It's one of those, as they say, colloquial Aboriginal terms, it means awesome.
0: I mean, a chance to share a little bit about Indigenous culture and community with just one colleague of who you work with to a big celebration like this on the national scale. What does it mean to actually have that kind of opportunity to just have a chat with someone, one person, and say, hey, this is a little bit of how we go about things and what we say?
1: Yeah, mate, it's what education is the key, Pat. And I think when we look at today's political landscape at the moment and everything that's going on, and there's been a few reports around racism, and education is probably the biggest indicator of, you know, change. It's like they say, mate, if nothing's changing, nothing will change. So education are leading the way when we look at language revitalisation in those language nests. You know, here in the local city of Broken Hill, we've got the language nest for the Barkindji language happening throughout the schools. And shout out to all the wonderful educators and Aboriginal excellence subject matter experts in that space. And it's just one of those wonderful pieces where we look at education as being the key.
0: With NAIDOC Week then, how does it actually get planned, Corey? What have you got in the calendar for the week of celebration?
1: Mate, we've got a jam-packed, wonderful shout-out to the NAIDOC committee that's been organising these things. There's far too many to mention individually, but, yeah, there's some wonderful activators there that's put this week together. On to the Mare Mar flag-raising ceremony down there at Kialana, the wonderful team down there, you know, with the executives and led by Richard, are going to put on an event all across. They've got a planned schedule for every day this week too. So Mare Mar, check out their Facebook page. They've got some wonderful events happening. And then also on the Monday, we've got PCYC with some kids' activities out there at the PCYC. Transitioning in onto the Tuesday, we've got Mission Australia hosting a lovely curry and a lovely Arnie kids activities with some lunch. And then moving into Wednesday, the 123 Hub out at Creedon Street, we've got Home in Place and Life Without Barriers and Plus Community coming together to put on a lovely morning tea out there. We've got Wednesday, the 8th of July, we've got the Warra Warra Legal Service. They're putting on an afternoon tea with arts and crafts. The community centre down there for the Broken Hill Land Council on the Thursday morning, they're having a lunch and a wreath-making activity. Very a supported event, and they've got some curry as well. It's emulating the Wilkenya event that was on the other day, mate, around the curry competition, but we'll keep that chilli, Pat. On the Thursday afternoon, we've got an afternoon tea down there at the Wellbeing Place. That's in Blend Street. On the Friday, we've got the Far West LHD cake cutting, and that'll be at the Broken Hill Hospital. And that's a wonderful celebrated regular event for our NAIDOC week. And then Friday afternoon, we have the Mirampilli Murup at their office in Oxide Street. They're putting on a free family portrait. So they're getting, if you've got your family and you want to take an updated family shot, down there on Oxide Street, 49 Oxide Street, the Mirampilli team are going to take some photos. It's a wonderful activity. And then finally on the Friday, Mary's Bar is going to host a deadly trivia event. So, Pat, that's everything for the week, and it's just grown so much. I just want to, shout out again to all of the, not only organisations, but the committee that bring those organisations together. That the committee's made up of representatives and community members from, Broken Hill, and it's a wonderful event.
0: A big celebration like this over the course of 7-odd days is a great thing, but how do you ensure that, Indigenous culture is celebrated all year round? Is it welcome to everyone to learn more, have a chat? Like, how do you sort of extrapolate that over 365 days?
1: I think 365 days a year for Aboriginal and Torres Strait Islander people, we walk and live and breathe it. And for our allies and also for people that want to just learn a little bit more and educate themselves, it's in every one of our organisations within the NAIDOC committee's RAP plans. It's also out there in the education system, not only in the schools locally and the primary and the high schools, but our kids are leading the way in regards to, they're receiving good information around the history of Aboriginal Torres Strait Islander peoples within that 330-plus years of the colony. And I think the other space that I'd highlight is, our libraries are a wonderful source of not only education and information, but, they hold some of those little breadcrumb trails for Aboriginal culture around language and experience and some of those industry leaders that we've seen, over the years. So education systems, but also have a yarn to your mate that's on your footy team or on your netball team or on your basketball team, and be curious, and I'm sure we won't bite your heads off. And the only silly question is one that's not asked.
0: And the great mention of the kids there, Corey, as you just said, is while it is the theme of 50 years of deadly, reflecting on the past and how far things have come, and also it's about the here and the now and who you are today and grounded in culture, it is about the next 50 years and the next generation being able to grow up proud and celebrate your culture in public with big gatherings and events like this over NAIDOC week, rather than being self-contained and worried about putting yourself out there and celebrating your culture out of fear of maybe some negative spaces coming to effect. It's reflecting on the past, talking about the present, and also looking toward the future.
1: Exactly, Patrick. And I think one of the other big pieces for us to look at is 50 themes of NAIDOC. They're all there on the NAIDOC page, www.naidoc.com.au. Go and have a look at the different themes that we've had over those 50 years, and you'll see not only what the national leadership have been calling for in regards to support for Aboriginal culture and its not only survival, but its thrival in the national context, but down here locally in Broken Hill, we're still on that journey. Reconciliation, All In For Action, is another sort of source of information that we can sort of lean to. But generationally, Patrick, is, we've got to think of our children's children and what sort of a platform we're leaving. And it's one of those cultural obligations that we hold as Aboriginal people is, whatever space we enter, we ensure that we either leave it as we found it or improve it somehow. So enjoy the week. The Broken Hill NAIDOC Facebook page is on Facebook. Each of our organisations have that advertisement for our

0: events, and I just really hope that Broken Hill jump in and celebrate.
1: A big celebration indeed. 50 years of Deadly. It's NAIDOC week. It's kicked off at the weekend, and the flag-raising ceremony at Murray Mar started at 10 o'clock this morning. That's Corey Polson there, and you can check out all the times for NAIDOC activities on social media. 23 minutes past 10 is Casey Donovan now, and Shake It.

0: The funky beat of Shake It by Casey Donovan.
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0: Zane Bojack from ABC Sport, not too far away on the program after 10:30, but right now the CSIRO has developed a tool to help merino breeders select for animals that have high levels of resilience to disease. The genomic tool, known as ImmuneDex, D-E-X, compares the immune response of individual sheep. Now, Angus Verley spoke with Amy Bell, Senior Experimental Scientist at the CSIRO, about the project.
2: So we wanted to get a handle on whether we could identify animals that were resilient. So resilience is a big word. It encompasses a lot of things, but primarily there's a lot of things that can impact on the way an animal is in the production environment. There's things to do with climate, there's husbandry practices, there's things that cause disease. So we really wanted to

0: try and narrow down on some of those things that cause disease, and we wanted to focus on what we call the immunological response to that as one component of resilience.
1: So how did you actually set about assessing that resilience level?
0: So we were quite fortunate. We were able to work with a very large long-term merino sheep trial that was being conducted at our Chiswick field station in northern New South Wales. It was a long-term study looking at merino lifetime production. And as part of that work, we were able to add on a project where we specifically looked at how animals respond to vaccines in a typical production and what we could consider a commercial environment. So we know animals are stressed by certain events that happen. And for example, the weaning process is quite a stressful event in the animal's life. So we were really keen to try and measure these animals and looking at their vaccine response to give us a handle on how that the immunological response is in that production environment. And to try and, can we identify these animals that are able to cope better with a stressful event like weaning, but able to resist disease and give us some indication of how they're going to perform later in life or when we're asking them to cope with other challenges they have in these production environments.
1: And what did you find?
0: We found that the trait we were looking at, which we're calling immune competence, and the actual tool that we're using now is called ImmuneDex, we found that it is heritable. It has a moderate to high heritability of 0.35, which is quite similar to some of the other production traits we see as well. There's a high degree of variation in the merino population for it. We can identify animals that have a high level of ImmuneDex, and we have animals that have low levels of ImmuneDex as well. And the other things that were really interesting were the relationships with other traits. We found that ImmuneDex was very favourably correlated with some of the other disease traits that we could measure, worm egg count, for example, and the DAG score of animals. But there were very little correlations with some of the other production traits, like some of the fleece traits.
1: Okay, so how can farmers use this? And I understand it's an ongoing study, but if farmers decide that resilience or that resilience trait is a priority, how can they individual farmers identify it and to select for it?
0: That's a really good question. I like to think that we've hopefully done quite a bit of the hard work for farmers. So we've spent several years testing a lot of animals to look at all these relationships and to get a really strong handle on the genetics of this trait. So we've measured over nearly 5,000 animals for this trait. So what we have now is what we call a reference population, animals that have been really well tested for lots of different things. What we have actually been developing now more recently is the actual tool that farmers can use. Now, it's a genomic tool, so that means that farmers can submit a DNA sample, which a lot of people are doing now, and you can submit that early in an animal's life, and you can actually get a prediction of how that animal is going to perform in terms of its ImmuneDex, so that resilience index that we've been working on, and they can actually get a handle on how well the animals perform. But it's also very important to identify the animals that don't perform as well, because what we did see too as part of this study that a lot of those problems, especially relating to disease, are in a relatively small number of the animals. So while it's important to identify the best of the best, sometimes it's also just as important to identify those worst ones and just move them out of the production system earlier in life.
1: And Amy, it sounds like from what you're saying, as with many instances when it comes to selective breeding, that there's going to be a trade-off because of that lack of correlation between this resilience trait and some other favourable traits that breeders might want to be selecting for.
0: Yeah, absolutely. And I think that's a very important point here too. We have never promoted something like ImmuneDex as the magic fix-all for everything, but we think it can be a very important tool in that whole toolbox that producers have access to in terms of managing disease, managing all those other things that they have to manage in the production environment. ImmuneDex is one of those tools that they can add to the mix. It's important for some people to still absolutely focus on the traits that are important in their production enterprise. But we think in most cases, this is something that can be in addition to some of those sort of things too. We know there's very favourable correlations between immune

0: index and some of those other health traits that we've been able to measure. So it's really using it as a tool in that whole toolbox.
1: And this tool, Amy, is it available now?
0: So ImmuneDex itself is commercially available now. It's a Neogen product, and we'll be talking extensively about that at LAMMEX in Adelaide. And if people are using genomic testing at the moment, in Marinos, they can actually the test is available to them to use now. And we're certainly down the track, going to be releasing it much more widely.
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2: And there is plenty going on in Broken Hill to celebrate NAIDOC Week and all the events that are planned. Be sure to hop online onto social media. You will find everything that is happening across the week at many different organisations and community groups. Plenty to see and plenty to do. We've had a song request come in as we head towards Zane Bojack from ABC Sport. It's Archie Roach and Archie Roach, I should say, and Down City Streets.

0: Archie Roach and Down City Streets featuring Emma Donovan. Big thank you to your requests coming through for music. Remember, if you ever want to request a song, 0467922783 or 1300 462222. Patrick Reinke here with you on ABC Broken Hill. Time now to see what is happening in the world of sport. And we go to the ever multitasking Zane Bojack from ABC Sport. Zane, good morning.
1: Hello, Patrick. I'll just take this phone off my shoulder and put it in my hand. And for some reason, I've actually got someone else trying to ring me as well. I hope you're not hearing that. But yes, I'm watching at the moment Mexico play England in front of a sold-out Estadio Azteca in Mexico City. This match going to air in the UK at about 2 a.m. There's been a lot of whinging over in England about this game not being in a suitable time slot for them. And is it interesting how they have to put up with, you know, watching games overnight like we have to all the time? And of course it's an amazing atmosphere in Mexico. They booked out 14 hotels, this English team, just so that they couldn't be affected by all the fans that get outside and play their loud music and bang their drums and all that sort of stuff. But nil all here at the moment. Of course, this morning, I don't know whether you saw the result, Patrick. Unbelievable news.
0: Yeah, Norway versus Brazil.
1: As the great Neymar retires off the back of a 2-1 loss to Norway, all you can say is they got absolutely Haaland. Erling Haaland, the superstar from Man City, he lit it up with 2 wonder goals and got Norway through to the quarterfinals. What an effort that is. So, it's unbelievable that the 5-time champions are out, and you could just see they were disappointed. They had a penalty saved by Augun Naylan, the goalkeeper for Norway. He went the right way, and all I can say is that they deserve their victory. They're absolutely immense, and all the pressure was on Brazil, and they folded. So one of the big names is out, and it's been an amazing World Cup. And unfortunately, one of the other teams that went out was, of course, our very own Socceroos on Saturday morning, which I'm still trying to get over, to be honest.
0: Yeah, well, are there some questions to be asked about how it was sort of handled, the decision in the penalty shootout to put a couple of defenders up rather than more attacking players? Does Tony Popovic, the manager, have a few questions to answer, or has he already answered them?
1: This is the problem I see. I don't have a problem with Popovic staying on as coach because he's been signed through until the Asian Cup. And look, the pressure's going to be on him to deliver in that Asian Cup because Asia did poorly at this World Cup. No Asian team has made it past the round of 32, with both Japan and Australia going out. So given that we're two of the strongest teams in Asia, both those teams should be contending for the title in 12 months' time. But he hasn't answered any of the questions that we've got for him, including, you know, why did he keep changing the team? And why did he decide that Matt Ryan would be substituted in as the goalkeeper for the penalty shootout? The only thing he said was he had a spare substitute, so he decided that he would do it. That doesn't explain why he decided that Matt Ryan, after having played no part in the tournament up until that point, and even now has played about 4 minutes of the tournament and hasn't touched the ball. Why that was a good decision, particularly off the back of Patrick Beach's performance. His save just before full-time that pushed in extra time was extraordinary. He had the hot hand. And as so many people have pointed out, as an A-League goalkeeper, there would be so few opportunities for Egypt to have looked at how he saves penalties compared to Matty Ryan, who, of course, plays in Spain. And they would have had access to all those highlights, which, of course, they played on the sideline before they went to do the penalty shootout. They had all that ready to go, almost as if they knew, oh, Ryan's going to come in and do the penalties. And, they were able to have a look at how he saves, what his tells are, all that sort of stuff. So, look, Popovic hasn't answered that question. He hasn't answered the question about why he kept resorting to Iraquinta up front rather than Mo Touré. With the talk is maybe the Touré was injured, but he hasn't explained that. The other thing is I think the loss of Jordi Bosz just before halftime was a major death knell to Australia because he was just so good. Him and Volpato on that right-hand side, they were creating so much time and space for each other. And really, both of them had dominated the contest more than Mo Salah, who in the end won the Player of the Match Award. I think it's turned into a Legacy Award rather than a Player of the Match Award. And, of course, you would have seen today the big news where Donald Trump, the President of the United States, has got involved with FIFA and has managed to get the red card that had been awarded to Flo Balogun, the star striker for the USA MNT. He has managed to get that rescinded. So, in fact, he didn't get it rescinded, he got it suspended. So he's allowed to play in the game against Belgium, which not only has angered Belgian players, but just about everyone who follows the World Cup, because it's basically a political operative getting involved in sporting processes and getting the changed. And I think we're still in shock that this. I saw one scribe from the Sun in England basically saying that the World Cup is tarnished for the rest of its history as a result of this decision. So we're seeing some remarkable things, not just hydration breaks, but Donald Trump makes a phone call to Gianni Infantino, and all of a sudden America's star striker is available to play when previously he was ruled out. It's remarkable times we're living in, Patrick.
0: Yeah, I can't really see Prime Minister Anthony Albanese making a call to the AFL Tribunal if Taylor Walker gets a week for pushing someone into someone else, maybe. I don't really see that ever happening.
1: But could you imagine if, say, for instance, it was Nestor Iorocunda, who had a red card for the round of 16 and we progressed against Egypt, do you really think FIFA would, A, field a call from Anthony Albanese, or B, rescind that decision? Like, that's the reality. I mean, America as the host nation has just had so many things go their way in this tournament, and, yeah, I mean, I did see someone on Twitter say, oh, maybe Mauricio Pochettino, the USA coach, might not even play him on principle. It's like, there's no way they're not playing him. Like, seriously. It's just, you've got to take, oh, this is a great save there by Pickford, the English keeper. Raul thought he had a header into the near post, and that is an unbelievable save there by Pickford. When you see the highlights of that, that'll be on the news tonight. That is an absolute ripper. That should have gone in the net, and it's been battered away. Well done by the England keeper.
0: I'm sorry to be drawing your attention. I'm listening to Zane Vojay. I'm speaking to Zane Vojay, actually, from ABC Sport on ABC Broken Hill this morning. It's 14 minutes to 11. Zane, if I can pull your attention away from the World Cup for just a moment and go to the AFL, the mighty Fremantle Dockers have suffered a loss.
1: Extraordinary. They hadn't lost since the opening round. And now they've gone down to GWS, who sit at 7-9 on the ladder. But you know what's remarkable? So Quentin Hull, my colleague, he says to me that GWS are the best Red Bull Sharon team in the competition, because when they get conditions, you know, like a dry track in Sydney on this occasion, and an opportunity to take on a good team, they can play well. And they won the clearances 42-28 against a side who had won 40 in a row. So just a remarkable performance. One, it shows that the Giants, you know, are a team to be reckoned with. But two, it also shows that I think Fremantle's, you know, they're going to cough the boil a little bit. I mean, we spoke about last week about how long they could be up for. As I said, I still think if you're a Fremantle Dockers fan, book your tickets to the grand final, because it's for the other 17 clubs in the competition to work out who's going to play against them on the big day. I honestly believe, considering they'll play two finals at home, win them both, go straight across to the MCG. It's just a matter of who's going to play them. But, yeah, it was good to see Lockie Ash. We saw him in that Origin contest show his medal, and he was absolutely outstanding in the midfield. I wish I could say the same about the Suns, because they were absolutely terrible against the Collingwood Magpies. And this is what's extraordinary. It's the younger players like Zeke Euland and Bo Adensel and Dylan Patterson, the debutant, who actually had more of an impact on the game than skipper Noah Anderson and the Brownlow medalist and Matt Rowell. I don't know what they are doing, but those two are not having the impact they used to have. There are some concerns that maybe they've fallen out with Damien Hardwick. Either Hardwick's angry at what they're putting out and he's putting a bit more pressure on them, or they're part of this clique that is disappointed with some players that have left the club. And, of course, all the speculation about whether Jed Walter's going to re-sign, whether or not Ben King's going to go. It's not a happy place at the moment. It's showing in their football. And, of course, you know, the other interesting aspect of the whole weekend, from my point of view, is what about Carlton, Patrick? Remember I said about 4 weeks ago? Here they come. 7 in a row now, mate.
0: Yeah, it's a wonderful winning streak they're on. Can they keep it going? Are you saying they're finals bound?
1: Well, they're in the 10.
0: Or the wild card bound?
1: Well, this is the interesting thing. Do they even make the 6? Could you conceive it? After being in the position they were in, could they make the 6? And what this is the interesting thing for me, Josh Fraser, got asked again about his future, about whether or not he wants to apply for the job. It's almost like rugby league. We had Kieran Foran win his first seven and they're calling it Fosball. It's exactly the same here with Josh Fraser. Kieran Foran ended up getting the job. He just did that great a job replacing Anthony Seibold. Manly just said, well, you know what, we'll give you the job. I think Carlton's going to have to do the same here. I know they're talking about doing a process, but if, you know, the likes of Jagger Smith and Harry Dean and Taylor Byrne and Billy Wilson and Jack Eisen, all these young kids, Wade Dirksen, if they're enjoying playing under the new head coach and he's the one that's getting the best out of these young kids, maybe, just maybe, you need to go, well, he's the guy to move us forward. So, I don't know. It's going to be an interesting watch this, because let me have a look at Carlton's draw, because that's going to be the other interesting thing. I mean, the Gold Coast, as far as I'm concerned, they're gone. You know, they've lost six in a row. Not only that, but they've got all the teams that around them that they need to beat to get into the 10 that they've got to play in the next few weeks. I can't see how they're going to be able to do that. But you look at Carlton, this week's a tough test against the Hawks. Mm. Then they play Collingwood. Then they play Gold Coast. They've got Brisbane, which is going to be a tough one, but they've got St Kilda. They've got Bulldogs. And then their last match is against Freo. Imagine if that last game against Freo determined whether or not they played finals or not. That would be remarkable. But I can honestly see them winning against Collingwood, Gold Coast, and against St Kilda. So there's three more wins. That gets them to 10. That almost gets them in the finals, Patrick.
0: It's 10 minutes to 11. Zane Bojack is with ABC Sport. And Zane, before I do let you go, while England are currently battling Mexico right now in the FIFA World Cup, I think they're trying to chase some sort of sporting championship dream that was quashed by the Aussies in the Women's T20 World Cup earlier this morning.
1: Absolutely. What a star-studded lineup they are. And what about Beth Mooney? Player of the match again. Yeah. There's not one final where she doesn't turn up, Beth Mooney. 64 or 49 balls before she was dismissed by Sophie Eccleston. Just a remarkable performance. Phoebe Litchfield as well. So you got the young girl from Sandgate Redcliffe in Beth Mooney, and then you got Orange's Phoebe Litchfield. You got Toowoomba's Georgia Vole. Elise Perry, of course, comes out of Western Sydney, and Ash Gardner. Just these girls are just household names. They are superstars, and how appropriate for Elise Perry to be at the crease as she won her seventh title from nine finals. She's just a remarkable human being, and she had to pass a fitness test to even play, and there she is as the winning runs were hit. And seven wicket win. They restricted England to 4 for 150. We're very proud up here in Queensland, where I am, of this young girl from Bundaberg, Lucy Hamilton. She's really come on in the last couple of years for the Brisbane Heat. She bowled 1 for 19 of her three overs. And you know, Sophie Molyneux, a lot of criticism about her being selected as the captain over the likes of Ash Gardner. You know, whether or not she should have been named. Well, now she's led Australia to a world title win, and also you've got to give credit to Shelley Nitzky, the coach, as well. She's been under pressure, but look, just remarkable, all the girls. And all I can say, Patrick, is it's great to be an Aussie cricket fan, because once again they've delivered.
0: And as for this week, Zane, State of Origin decider, who wins, just quickly?
1: I hope Queensland, but as the days get closer, I'm starting to get a little bit nervous. I think an ambush might be on the cards. New South Wales journos have already written off the contest and said Laurie's going to be sacked and New South Wales are going to lose. That's a very dangerous precedent, because it means that New South Wales has nothing to lose. And as we know in Origin, it's a knife edge. You just never, never know.
0: Oh, I hope you're not on the knife's edge or edge of your seat, Zane. Thank you for your time this morning.
1: Always a pleasure. See you, Pat.
0: All the very best. That's Zane Bojack from ABC Sport, who is currently monitoring the FIFA World Cup as well, England versus Mexico. There is a live blog on abc.net.au/sport. The latest information, all the detailed descriptors, the missed opportunities, the saves, the goals, comprehensive live blog coverage of the FIFA World Cup. We're into the knockout stage now. Do or die for every nation, England and Mexico.

Mexico currently doing battle. You're listening to ABC Broken Hill right now, though. Patrick Reinke here with you, not for too long. It's, 11 o'clock is only moments away, hey? The one last thing to do before I see you off is reveal the tune teaser. And this one, for many of you, caused a bit of a head scratch. I'm glad that a few of you trusted your instincts and went with your first guess. It was Crowded House, and if you're feeling hungry, it's morning tea time. It's chocolate cake.

0: Do you think they deserve it? Another piece of chocolate cake? Well, I'll leave that choice to you. That's Crowded House and Chocolate Cake. Your tune teaser on this Monday to start the week. And on this day, July 6th, Crowded House went to number one on the UK album chart in 1996 with their very best of album, or commonly referred to as Recurring Dream. Lovely track, and well done to you if you got it right. A smaller amount than I thought. Tracy and Gary Hannigan, the newest names, added to the list.
1: It absolutely, permanently changed me.
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0: 8 degrees right now. Lovely day to be out and about and maybe even celebrating with the team down at Murray Mar for the start of the NAIDOC Week celebrations. 50 years of deadly, and all across the week there'll be plenty happening. Be sure to check out on social media where all the events are, the community groups and organisations. So 15 for Broken Hill, 14 degrees for Yunta, so that's a little bit chilly. 17, the forecast top for Whitecliffs, Menindee, Tibberborough, Ivanhoe, Wentworth and in Pooncarry, with Wilcannia forecast to be 18 degrees. A quick little snapshot of the week ahead for Broken Hill. Not much to report, as the Bureau of Meteorology alluded to at 9 o'clock. 15 tomorrow, mostly sunny. 16 mostly sunny on Wednesday. And 15 on Thursday with a slight chance of a shower. I'm Patrick Reinke. I'll see you tomorrow when it's Tuesday. Keep it tuned to your ABC. It's 11 o'clock.
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2: Rhiannon Solomon Marin with ABC News. The New South Wales Environment Minister says public help is needed after confirmation a severe strain of bird flu has arrived in the state. One case has been confirmed and authorities are waiting for results of tests on a second bird. Minister Penny Sharp says government planning to deal with bird flu is well advanced, but authorities are relying on public help as well.
3: If you see an ill or a dead bird, avoid it, do not touch it. But please take a photo of it, please take a video of it and record it, and then report it into the hotline so that we can keep track on this. We're going to need our community to be the eyes and ears of this as we go forward.
2: The emergency animal disease hotline number is 1800 675 888. A warning, this story contains confronting details. Police sources have confirmed to the ABC that cannibalism will form part of an investigation into the death of a child on the New South Wales Central Coast. A woman walked into the Wyong police station on Saturday, triggering a welfare check. Officers searched a unit at Wyong where they found the body of a four-year-old boy. The 32-year-old woman was charged with domestic violence murder and refused bail. The state's Department of Communities and Justice says it has had previous contact with the family and is currently examining all relevant information. An investigation is underway following a fatal stabbing on the mid-north coast. Police arrived at a house in Taree earlier this morning where they found a man in his 30s with stab wounds. He was treated by paramedics but died at the scene. Australia and Fiji have signed a major treaty and struck a new defence alliance, cementing closer economic and security ties between the two nations. Prime Minister Anthony Albanese and Sitiveni Rambuka signed the Vivale Union, as well as the Ocean of Peace Alliance, in a ceremony in the capital, Suva. Mr Albanese will then travel to Solomon Islands to meet with the country's Prime Minister before heading home. Adjunct Associate Professor Tess Newton-Cain from the Griffith Asia Institute says the trip is an important part of Australia's efforts to build closer ties with Pacific nations.
4: With good reason, there's a fair degree of scepticism in the region that the reason that Australia's paying so much attention is because of China and wanting to counter China. This provides a really important opportunity to demonstrate to regional counterparts and the peoples of these countries that what we're focused on is our relationship with you.
2: Meanwhile, the Deputy Prime Minister says Anthony Albanese is utterly committed to the elevation of women across the country. It follows an apology from the Prime Minister about comments on a podcast last week where he was asked to play a game of Shag, Marry, Date involving pop singer Kylie Minogue. Richard Marles says Australians should consider the government's record on progress towards gender equality.
5: The government that the Prime Minister leads is the first government in nation's history which has had an equality in terms of the numbers of men and women in cabinet. It's the first government ever to have had a majority of women in the caucus.
2: Authorities are working to identify six spherical metal objects believed to be space debris that have washed up in North Queensland. Beaches have had to be closed as crews wearing hazmat suits investigated the unidentified objects. Queensland Police say there's no danger to the local community and the Australian Space Agency is working to determine the nature of the debris. Flinders University Associate Professor Alice Gorman studies space archaeology and says they're likely part of a fuel system that fell off a rocket

0: Adam Storey with ABC News. Australia and Fiji have signed a new security pact, elevating the military alliance between the two countries to the same level as Australia's alliances with the United States, New Zealand and Papua New Guinea. The Oceans of Peace Alliance includes mutual defence obligations that would require either country to respond if the other comes under military attack. Prime Minister Anthony Albanese is in Fiji and says the two countries now share the deepest of relationships.
1: The significance of this agreement cannot be underestimated for what it means for our two great nations. And we are both stronger because of it. There's no higher obligation than to come to each other's aid at a time of need.
0: Back home, and a warning, this story contains confronting details. The ABC can reveal police gained an urgent court order to forensically examine the mouth of a woman prior to her being charged with murdering her child on the state's central coast. Blake Doyle reports.
2: Police sources have confirmed to the ABC that cannibalism will form part of an investigation into the death of the four-year-old boy. A woman walked into Wyong Police Station on Saturday, triggering a welfare check. The 32-year-old was charged with murder and refused bail yesterday. Court documents obtained by the ABC show police got an urgent court order for forensic procedures on Saturday afternoon, with a judge in Sydney granting the application to take DNA swabs of a mouth and fingernails. The Department of Communities and Justice says it's examining all relevant information relating to the family.
0: Police are asking for public help to help find the person who fatally stabbed a 36-year-old man on the state's mid-north coast. Officers were called shortly before 5 this morning to reports of a stabbing at a home at Taree. The man is yet to be formally identified. He died at the scene. Manning Great Lakes Police District Commander Grant Erickson says police have established a strike force to investigate the death.
3: Police declared 2 crime scenes, which are currently being processed by specialist investigators from our forensic teams. We have teams of detectives on scene and also canvassing the surrounding areas at this stage.
0: Tech company Meta has faced questions over how a Holocaust denial post remained on Instagram for 3.5 years despite 6 complaints made to the platform. Meta's US-based Global Director of Policy, Ben Good, has given evidence at the Royal Commission on Anti-Semitism and Social Cohesion. He was cross-examined about a 2020 Instagram post that denied and distorted key elements of the Holocaust and was not removed until January 2024. Barrister Nicholas Bender, representing Jewish community groups, asked Mr. Good why it remained online for so long, despite 2 human reviewers assessing the post.
4: Reviewers do generally tell us more granularly how a piece of content violates than just that it's hateful conduct. However, there has always been a trade-off, because the more questions we ask a reviewer about a piece of content, the longer it will take them to remove the piece of content.
0: A whale rescue and research group says crews were alerted to 5 whale entanglements along the state's coast over the weekend. Bridget Murphy has the details.
5: A humpback was freed off the central coast yesterday by crews from Group Orca and National Parks after it was spotted with fishing lines caught on its tail. Elsewhere, crews responded to reported entanglements off Lennox Head and Cook Island on the state's north coast, Merriweather Beach near Newcastle, and Sussex Inlet on the south coast. Orca's Pip Jacobs says with an increase in humpback populations off the coast, the chance of whales getting caught by debris, fishing materials and drum lines is high. She said last year crews responded to 28 incidents overall, but they've already responded to 24 this year.
0: To sport, and New South Wales front rower Mitch Barnett says the Blues are yet to make a call on whether Ethan Strange will be fit to play in the State of Origin Game 3. The Canberra 5-8 start on debut in Game 1, but is in doubt for Wednesday night after rolling his ankle at training last week. Matt Burton has been brought in as a potential replacement, but Barnett believes Strange will play.
6: When given an opportunity to play anywhere on the field, he delivers, so he's a big, important piece of the puzzle. The ankle, like, pretty easy to strap and that sort of thing. I think it's a bit different if you're going, like, a hamstring or, like, soft tissue, but, yeah, he just rolled his ankle, so it looks good to me, but that doesn't mean anything, so we'll find out today, I guess.
0: To the weather for this afternoon, scattered showers on and east of the ranges. It'll be dry and mostly sunny elsewhere. Cloudy with showers in Sydney this afternoon. A partly cloudy day tomorrow, but with a high chance of showers, a top of 18. And then partly cloudy Wednesday with a high chance of showers, also a top of 18. 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

0: All right, you can stop doing push-ups now. Stop breaking blocks of wood with your bare hands. Joe Esposito's You're the Best is over. This person likes my drift. I like the song from Karate Kid. Was a text that came through. Yes, it was the montage music. It's a good montage song. Jason Chung with you, filling in for Joe Laverty. News is up very soon, so I'm going to take this opportunity to give you a couple more alternatives to the penalty shootout that you've come up with. This one came from Phil in Adelaide. I think Phil might know his stuff. He says, make the goals bigger by the amount people have grown since they were last defined, and at a draw, count back by corners first, then goal kicks, then time with the ball in the attacking half. Phil spent a lot of time thinking about that. Well done. This one I like. Robert in Wayville. How about each minute of extra time, each team loses one player each minute until one team scores. After 10 minutes, it'll be down to 1v1. Fantastic. And Anne in Tranmere says, my nephew came up with this idea over the weekend. Make the goalpost bigger, wider and taller. That'll eliminate most of the saves, resulting in more goals and hopefully no need for penalty shootouts. Wonderful. I've got more. I'll see you after the news.
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0: use of violating content before anyone ever sees it. But I'll also add that that would also include never over-enforcing against content. That would be perfect enforcement.
1: A Melbourne council says the cricket pitch cover on a sports ground where a player was critically injured on Saturday was designed in accordance with performance standards. Meg Whitfield reports.
2: 27-year-old Epping footballer Nathan Fitzgerald is receiving end-of-life care after sustaining multiple head knocks after going in for a tackle during a local football match in Laylaw on Saturday. It's understood he ultimately landed on the hard cricket pitch in the middle of the ground, which was covered with synthetic turf, as is common at multi-use sporting grounds. His club is calling for an investigation into how cricket pitches are treated at all multi-use ovals. Whittlesea Council says it's deeply saddened by the tragic incident. It says the cover for the cricket pitch is designed specifically in accordance with AFL and Cricket Australia performance standards.
1: A rare humpback whale calf, thought to be one of only a dozen in the southern hemisphere, has been spotted off the northern New South Wales and Queensland coasts. Liz Gwynne reports.
3: Drone footage captured the mostly white calf swimming alongside its mother off the coast of Caparita Beach on Friday. Then onlookers spotted it about 100 kilometres north at Stradbroke Island the following day. It's thought this is a leucistic whale, which still have some pigment and normal dark eyes, unlike albino whales that are completely white. CSIRO scientist Dr. Eva Plagani says this has a rare genetic mutation.
4: It's possible that maybe Migaloo has fathered this particular calf.
3: The calf and its mother are expected to travel further north to warmer waters off the coast of Harvey Bay.
1: Ukrainian authorities say at least 7 people have been killed and 24 injured in the latest Russian drone and missile strikes on the capital, Kiev. John O'Wakely has the latest.
5: Local officials say the attack of waves of ballistic and cruise missiles, as well as hundreds of drones, has struck 4 residential buildings. They're also warning strikes are still underway. Kiev's mayor says rescue crews have been pulling residents from shattered buildings. Ukraine's president Volodymyr Zelensky warned hours earlier of another large-scale Russian attack on the city and urged people to be on alert for any air warning sirens. This attack follows another major assault last week in which Ukrainian authorities say Russian drones and missiles killed at least 30 people in Kiev.
1: Wildfires caused by a heat wave and strong winds have raged in southern Europe, forcing thousands of people in Portugal, Spain, France and Greece to evacuate from their homes. Thousands of people have been moved to safety near the city of Perpignan, and spectators have been banned from the next stage of the Tour de France. In sport, a 10-man England side has held on to beat Mexico 3-2 in their World Cup round of 16 clash in Mexico City. A Jude Bellingham brace and a Harry Kane penalty were enough to send the three Lions through to the quarterfinals in front of more than 80,000 spectators. England coach Thomas Tuchel has told SBS the team will need some time to recover after such a crucial performance.
6: We need to take this in. This is Azteca. It's Mexico. It's a crazy, crazy game. We left everything out there, every single one of us. So they need to take this in. And now it's full steam ahead.
1: And England's next opponent is Norway, which knocked out Brazil with a 2-1 win in New Jersey. Let's go to showers on and east of the ranges this afternoon. Dry and mostly sunny elsewhere. Cloudy with showers in Sydney. Partly cloudy tomorrow with a high chance of showers 18. Partly cloudy Wednesday with a high chance of showers as well. ABC News, 3:05.
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10: Good afternoon and welcome to Statewide Drive. I hope you had a great weekend and that your Monday is going well. Bit of sunshine here in the window at Collinswood. Deb Tribe in the chair for Nikolai Bailharts and Narelle Graham, who I hope are enjoying a bit of a break this week. Well, this hour, it's hard enough being in a rental market these days, but when things go wrong, it can have a huge impact on your life and the life of your family. Imagine seeing things that concern you, reporting them to your property manager, being ignored, then the rain comes down and the eaves come down. Yes, well, that happened to Andrew from Redwood Park, and he'd like to warn other renters of his own experience. Has it happened to you? If it has, please call in. Love to hear your story this afternoon on 1300 222 891.

0: Adam Storey with ABC News. China has defended its test firing of a long-range ballistic missile into the Pacific today. China correspondent Alison Horne has more from Beijing.
1: The missile was launched from a Chinese nuclear-powered submarine into the Pacific around midday local time, carrying a mock warhead. China's state media says the test was a success, with the missile landing in its target zone. Regional nations, including Australia, have criticised the launch, calling it concerning and destabilising. But China's foreign ministry says the test is a routine part of military training and that it complies with international law, adding the test was not aimed at any specific country or target. Alison Horne, ABC News, Beijing.
0: The test came as Australia and Fiji signed a new military alliance. The Oceans of Peace Pact obliges either country to respond if the other comes under military attack. It elevates Australia's alliance with Fiji to the same status as with the United States, New Zealand and Papua New Guinea. Fiji's Prime Minister Sitiveni Rabuka says the alliance should not be viewed with concern by China.
2: It does not threaten Fiji's relationship with China, nor Australia's relationship with China. And as we have made it very clearly in the past, your enemies are not necessarily my enemies.
0: A vigil has been held in the community of Wyong on the state's central coast to remember the four-year-old boy who was allegedly murdered by his mother. His body was discovered on Saturday afternoon after his mother attended the police station. She's been charged with domestic violence murder, and police sources have confirmed that she's also under investigation over allegations of cannibalism. The state government today ordered an independent review into how child welfare agencies previously interacted with the family to determine whether more could have been done to protect him. Meanwhile, dozens of people have turned out for the vigil. Naomi Hura was among them and says people are trying to come to terms with the loss.
3: I have two children and six grandchildren here. I've raised my children and grandchildren here. So seeing this happen in our own backyard is really, really hit home for everybody. But that little boy in that space of what's happened to him, we're deeply sorry.
0: The Chinese online retailer Temu has signed a federal government product safety pledge after a girl was badly burnt while wearing one of their jumpers in 2024. But a consumer watchdog says it doesn't go far enough, as James Taylor reports.
4: Last month, Temu was approved for the voluntary pledge run by the ACCC. But Choice says it continues to knowingly sell unsafe products, along with other signatories, Amazon, eBay and AliExpress. Policy advisor B. Sherwood is calling for tougher laws to make it illegal to sell unsafe products.
5: We're just essentially putting Band-Aids on top of Band-Aids with the combination of mandatory steps.

0: CFMEU over its preferred labour hire firm in 2022, costing taxpayers an extra $2 million. The Victorian Shadow Attorney-General James Newbury says the allegations need to be investigated.
1: The Coalition has referred the Premier and her behaviour to the Chief Integrity Agency in Victoria. IBAC has the power to look at what the Premier and her office may have done.
0: A mostly white humpback whale calf has been spotted off the coast of New South Wales and Queensland, with people encouraged to log any further sightings as it moves further north. Drone footage captured the calf and its mother off the coast of Cabarita Beach on Friday. Then onlookers spotted it about 100 kilometres north at Stradbroke Island on Saturday. CSIRO scientist Dr. Eva Palgani says it's possible it's a very rare whale calf.
2: The leucistic animals, as we call this one, or it's actually what I call a pied whale, it's the black and white colouring. That's very rare as well. There's only a handful of known whales in the southern hemisphere that have that sort of coloration.
0: The weather for tomorrow: scattered showers along the coast and adjacent ranges, tending to be widespread along the central and northern parts of the coast. An overnight low of 12 in Sydney, then a partly cloudy day with a high chance of showers, a top of 18. It's 7:05.
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9: What an absolutely perfect night. Look at Brymal Park Lake. It is a mirror. In fact, when I went through night visions on Saturday night, it was so clear and calm. The lake adjacent to the restaurant, the red illuminated tree, looked as if it was going to the bottom of a bottomless lake. It was truly, truly stunning. Shortly, we're going to speak to Rachel Atherparty and Lee Cumberledge, who are co-founders and creative directors of Illuminate. This event here tonight, this is the first time this event has been part of the Illuminate agenda, for want of a better word, and I got a feeling it's going to be an ongoing one because it's going well so far. There's, as I said, there's 800 dogs who are registered for this walk tonight, and it just could not be a better night. It's cool, that's true, but it's winter, and that's the idea of Illuminate, is it's something that you can do in winter. Mind you, I'm sure that there was a level of anxiety with Lee and Rachel when the rain was pouring down last week, because it wasn't good. So look, ahead of talking to them, I managed to go for a walk through Night Visions on Saturday night. So you walk in and the first thing you encounter are these amazing images of faces in the trees, and they move and they take you by surprise, and they're incredible. And what's even more amazing about them is as you walk past them, the images disappear. So it's kind of like the tree has its own life. It is really, truly beautiful. But then as you walk through over the bridge and past the reflective pool near the restaurant, you come to some really other special spots. So let's take up what I experience from that point on.
10: Walking into Urban Echoes, which is like a laser light show you've never seen before, because the mist that's going through the lights is creating this extraordinary ethereal theme. And the people who are silhouetted by the light, it's almost as if there's some sort of UFO about to embark on its landing on this incredible planet. This is really special. I love this. Dramatic scene changes are quite incredible, with these piercing jets of light cut through the air. Wow. So the Avenue of Ficus keeps changing colour to various blues.

join Serene Demacki and proud Gamilaroi woman Carla Ranby as we celebrate 50 years of Deadly this NAIDOC week with Dan Sultan's electric performance from 2014. 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

0: That's a great sound, isn't it, Fleetwood Mac? Yeah, you could play their music, well, every morning we could. Might get in a bit of strife for the bosses, though. Let's get rolling along. Let's turn our focus to sheep. Older heritage sheep in Australia risk, apparently, of disappearing from the country if they don't continue to be bred, according to Heritage Sheep Australia. But there's one 11-year-old and his brother who is making sure some of these rare bloodlines continue to thrive in Australian conditions. Emily Middleton has this report.
1: A lot of sheep in Australia derive from the genetics of 10 heritage breeds. These are the original sheep that were brought to Australia from the UK in the 1800s and early 1900s, which formed the basis of the national flock we have today. Without the genetics of these breeds, Australia's flock is at risk of losing key traits of productive sheep to breed with, such as robust health and foraging abilities.
2: So I'm Mitchell Dickens. I'm one of the owners of Moonja Campshire Down. We're out near Yeovil, New South Wales, and we have about 80 Hampshire Down sheep.
1: Hampshire Downs are one of the 10 heritage breeds in Australia, and Mitch has been breeding them since he was 8 years old.
2: Some of the things our family enjoys about them is eating the lamb. And we've topped the car course sale whenever we have sold our Moonjack Down Cross lambs there.
1: Fantastic. And so what made you decide to get into Hampshire Downs?
2: Well, we bought about 100-something ewes back earlier on as commercials, and we lambed them down, and then Mum and our family decided we wanted to do a bit of a stud. So we got, I think, about 8 stud Hampshire Down sheep. We've kept working on from there, and there's 33 Hampshire Down studs in Australia as of 2025, and there's 6 of them are in New South Wales.
1: So not that many.
2: Yeah.
1: You're one of the only, one of only 6?
2: We like them because they're hardy and they're easy to look after. They're kind, pretty, and Dad likes that they don't leave wool on the fences.
1: Fair enough.
2: They're very good to eat.
1: What's your favourite part about running the stud?
2: Tagging the lambs at birth. Probably, because they're always so cute back then.
1: And you've been doing that in recent weeks. What's it been like?
2: It's been a bit hard this year because of foxes, but there's been a good amount. I've got probably our most lambs as ever. But yeah, it's been pretty good.
1: Mum Amy Dickens says she's seen firsthand the importance of keeping these heritage breeds alive.
3: I think it's great to maintain diversity of breeds across all species, whether we're talking sheep or cattle, and, you know, utilise then the benefits of crossbreeding. And that's where this breed really sings, is in a terminal sire sense and crossbreeding. And like Mitchell said, they grow super fast. It blew us away when we first started breeding them here. And yeah, I think it's important to maintain the diversity and keep these breeds going.
1: Ensuring the Hampshire genetics are continued, Mitch says he makes sure he brings new traits to his herd.
2: Well, when we first bought sheep, we bought 2 lambs from different studs and I think 5 ewes from different, like all different studs. And we've kept going from there. We've used our own lambs in recent years. This year we've used a lamb that we bought. And, yeah.
1: Have you found it hard to get rams, seeing as though there's only a certain small amount of studs?
2: Kind of. Well, there is a national Hampshire sale in, like, November, and that's where we bought our first sheep, but then we also buy them from other studs in here.
1: When you go to buy those rams, what qualities are you looking for?
2: We want them to be, like, nice. We want them to be bigger framed, have a good DNA and genetics and stuff like that, and we want them to be outcrosses to what we've got.
1: What does outcrosses mean?
2: A lot different. So we don't, all our ewes are a certain phenotype, and we want them to be different to bring in new items into the herd. And yeah.
4: I'm Jack Dickens, and I'm one of the owners of Me and Jack Hampshire Down from out near Yeovil.
1: Jack, you're on pest control. Is that your role? How's that been going?
4: Pretty good. They've been a bit shy lately, but we've been getting rid of any foxes that have been

0: killing the lambs.
1: How important is that? Is that role?
0: It's crucial, because if there is too many, then you won't get much succession rate with your lambing.
1: I asked the boy's mum, Amy, how the stud came about, particularly at such a young age.
2: So we started our cattle stud, our first year drop was 2017, and Mitchell was born in 2015, so he was only two then. But from such an early age, we started with lots of embryo transfer, and he'd be sitting up on the side of the fence of the round yard yelling out which ET calf belonged to which Angus recip dam, and he'd know them. And back then he was fairly young, so we'd second guess whether he was accurate. And the accuracy rate was ridiculous. He's just got this photographic memory with understanding and remembering numbers and what have you. And so we thought, well, blimey, he's obviously got a bit of a knack for it. So let's go with that. Roll with it. Why not? It's good for the kids. They get a little bit of pocket money out of it and a responsibility, and that's all good for them.
1: What do you guys love about it the most?
0: Probably the fact that I do get to do pest control, and the fact that I have like things to do it all the time.
1: You have responsibility.
0: I like having responsibility and having things to do.
1: And yourself?
3: As I said earlier, I really enjoy tagging the lambs, but then also I love just seeing how they grow and how they mature and then see what they turn into. And yeah, it's really interesting.
1: So while there might be minimal heritage sheep studs in Australia, this 11-year-old is making sure Hampshire Downs will remain in Australia for a long time coming.
4: There we go. A couple of smart young lads, aren't they? 11 years of age. Yeah, the two brothers there making sure those bloodlines continue to thrive in Aussie conditions. It's 28 past six.
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4: And just prior to coming to air this morning, we hear all these sirens around the place, and a couple of people texted in saying that the police were engaged in a high-speed chase around the overpass region, and as I said, we could hear all these sirens. We have put a call into the local police, but as you can imagine, they're flat chat at the moment. We may find out a bit later this morning exactly what was going on, but they can't comment at the moment. And for those people who have been texting in saying, I've seen police cars ripping around everywhere and there's sirens going, and anyway, that's what it's all about, but we'll find out a bit more later this morning on breakfast. We'll let you know what's happening. A minute away from local news. This is the Tuesday Tune Teaser. I think for avid music lovers, this is reasonably straightforward. Nobody's going to steal this, okay? I'll let you know following the news about yesterday's tune teaser, because I had a few of you stumped. Now, Sarah is at work and she's awake, so you can call through with your answer. And the text line is very active this morning, so you can send us a text as well on the Tuesday tune teaser. It's 6:30.
6: Concerns over access to audiologists and new housing for teachers. Good morning, Christina Rosengren in Broken Hill with ABC News. Broken Hill residents are worried they'll be left without adequate hearing assistance after a decision to outsource the local Hearing Australia branch to Adelaide. Clients will now only be able to attend by appointment with audiologists to fly in from Adelaide once a week. All hearing-related inquiries will have to be through the interstate branch or telehealth services. Gigi Barb says the change will force her to wait for repairs to her hearing aids.
7: Means a pretty long delay before your aid is fixed instead of having it instantly done. Imagine someone who wears glasses and they lose their glasses, quite an ordeal. It's the same with hearing aids. If you cannot use them, you're cut off from the world.
6: In a statement, Hearing Australia says the change is due to staff leave and the inability to fill the vacant position. It says it remains committed to ensuring the local community can access timely, high-quality hearing services and will continue to provide them in Broken Hill.

0: Broken Hill teachers will have access to more housing with the arrival of 8 modular homes in the city. Sophia Tariq reports.
1: The modular homes are part of the New South Wales government's key worker housing program to attract and retain essential workers in regional and remote areas where there are significant staff shortages. The 2-bedroom houses were constructed at a facility in Armidale and transported to Broken Hill to deliver the homes up to 20% faster than traditional builds. The homes are fitted with solar panels and one is adaptable to accommodate teachers or family members with mobility needs. The program has built 150 teacher homes across the state, including 15 in Broken Hill.
0: The New South Wales government is extending a program which allows local councils to hire apprentices to address workforce shortages. The Fresh Start program enables students and school leavers to study and learn on the job while gaining a nationally accredited qualification. More than 1,000 people have been employed through the program since it started, with wages fully funded by the state government. The Broken Hill City Council has applied for 6 new apprentices in the latest round. A nurse practitioner says delays in consultations for voluntary assisted dying can have profound impacts on patients and their loved ones. Voluntary assisted dying is an option provided by a health practitioner to an eligible person with a terminal illness, disease, or medical condition to end their life. 4 Charles Sturt University researchers recently published a study on access barriers to the practice in rural and remote areas. Co-author and nurse practitioner Melissa Hansen says when rural patients face consultation delays, they can lose the capacity to consent to the procedure.
2: For those families that are aware of the patient's request and their need and want to access this, to see their family member suffer as a result of those delays is devastating.
0: A Willacali elder says NAIDOC Week is about keeping Aboriginal culture alive to pass knowledge on to the younger generations. Dozens of people turned out to Myanmar on Argent Street yesterday to mark the official start of NAIDOC Week in Broken Hill with a flag raising and smoking ceremony. This year's theme is 50 Years of Deadly to mark 5 decades of the festival. Local elder Sandra Clark says it's a celebration of Aboriginal people and culture.
3: Thinking about our people and ancestors who have advocated for our people, and with the stolen generation and many, you know, lands rights, all those types of things, and to keep our culture alive, to pass that on to our younger people so that they grow up strong in it as well.
0: Member of the Broken Hill NAIDOC Committee, Tish Reynolds, says the week is about inviting all community members to take part in celebrations.
4: We wouldn't be where we are today without the support of our allies, and it goes both ways. So ensuring that it's welcoming for everybody. NAIDOC's about celebrating Aboriginal culture as a whole, and that celebration stretches far beyond just us.
0: To the weather, heading for a top of 15 and mostly sunny in Broken Hill today. Right now in the Silver City, it's 3.7 degrees. 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
8: It certainly is. And good morning to Rod out the south. Good morning to Grossy, who's off to work. Yes. Rain, hail, or shine. Good morning, Mr. Bergman of Railway Town. The hyphen is bouncing around this morning. Fiona Peterson-Williams. Ray, good morning to you. Who else? Janie Smith. G'day, Jane. Good morning. And Jody the volunteer. These are the people on the tune teaser. I think today's pretty straightforward. Yeah, yesterday did cause an issue or two. An issue or two yesterday, but anyway, we got through it all right. We had the chocolate cake. Remember the chocolate cake? Bombing, sickly, sentimental. Yeah, and what I was saying yesterday was think Kiwi, think Aussie, Kiwi, Aussie. And that was Crowded House yesterday in Chocolate Cake. The boys came across the ditch, or as the Kiwis call it, the Dutch, and landed in Oz and became one of the greatest groups we've had for many, many years. But today, well, this is an interesting one because some members of this band weren't born in Australia, were they? No. Some of these were born OS. And one of them's from Alice Springs. There we go. Anyway, tune teaser today. That's it in a nutshell. 1-300-46-2222. Text, good text coming through this morning. 0467-922-783. Yeah. A big Australian group, this one? Oh, yes. I've still got one of their albums on cassette. I don't know what I'm going to do with it. I thought I was pretty flash when I was a young bloke and got a cassette player in the car. Oh, how good was that? All right, let's move along, shall we? And just a reminder, because we had a few calls yesterday on this, the new library officially opens this Friday at midday. You are invited. Council's throwing on a sausage sizzle, coffee in the car park. There'll be some games there for the kids. It's school days after all. And the Fieries are making the horrendously long journey across the road, and they'll have a bit of a fire engine tour on that as well, again for the kids. The official opening, 12 noon this Friday, and then the library's going to remain open until 6 p.m, so you can call in, have a bit of a look through the new library. I must say, we were impressed when we went through, well, late last year, and the entrance, which will be off of Argent Street, so you walk down the side of the town hall facade, would you call it a plaza? I think you might call it a plaza. It looks fantastic anyway. And then the library's going to reopen again on Saturday from 10 a.m. to 2 p.m. That's for people who are working. Again, give families an extra chance to look around the facility. And there'll be staff there. They'll talk about school holiday programs and other library activity options with the parents. Beautiful. All happening at the end of the week. Okay. Let's dial the clock back a year or two. Let's go back to 1990. And there was a movie that came out called Mermaids in 1990. And there's a soundtrack to that, which one of the lead actors in that movie was Cher. And she provided some of the music for the soundtrack.

0: Yeah. Just a bit of history around that. That song was originally released in 1963 by Mary Clayton, but it didn't chart at all. Went nowhere. And then Cher recorded her version in 1990 for the movie Mermaids that she starred in, alongside Winona Ryder, Christina Ricci, and Bob Hoskins. It's amazing, isn't it? Someone releases a song, does nothing, give it to somebody else, bang, number one. Happy days.
1: Afternoons with Joe Laverty.
2: Hello, Sean.
3: I've got all sons. I'm sure their children will say, how come there's pictures in a book?
2: Exactly. What is this photo album of which you speak?
1: ABC Radio South Australia and Broken Hill.
0: Let's take a look at the river level, shall we? The Darling River flowing between Bourke and Menindi. Now, the last time we took a look at these was mid last week. So these are the movements since then. And there's a little bit of a flow around Wilcannia. Not huge, but noticeable. Darling River at Bourke is sitting at 4.16 metres, which is down 1 centimetre, so pretty stable. Louth, 1.71 metres, down 7 centimetres. Tilpa, 1.26 metres, down 7 centimetres. And then we arrive in Wilcannia, 0.87 metres, which is up 18 centimetres. And Menindi Weir, 32, 1.45 metres, which is down 4 centimetres. Interesting, there's an article in the Guardian newspaper yesterday about the water being released out of Menindi and the capacity and where the lakes sit at the moment, and El Nino's being predicted. If it doesn't rain, what does it mean? Fish kills. Anyway, we can't do what Mother Nature can't, can we? Anyway, that's what the situation is at the moment. Good morning. Who else on the tune teaser this morning? Oh, Mandy, good morning to you. The James Nader, Bernadette Nichols, Joe in Wakery. Now, did Joe get it right, Sarah? Has he got it right? I think you may have, Joe. Anyway, thanks for your call. We haven't played a bit of... we love our bush poetry here. We haven't played a bit for a while. This one this morning is a Banjo Patterson one. Read by, and you know, we've got two choices here, Jack Thompson, Leonard Teal. I've gone with Tealy this morning, and the poem, In the Droving Days.
4: "Only a pound," said the auctioneer. "Only a pound, and I'm standing here selling this animal, gain or loss. Only a pound for the drover's horse. One of the sort that was ne'er afraid, one of the boys of the Isle Brigade. Thoroughly honest and game, I'll swear, only a little the worse for wear. Plenty as bad to be seen in town. Give me a bid and I'll knock him down. Sold as he stands and without recourse, give me a bid for the drover's horse." Loitering there in an aimless way, somehow I noticed the poor old grey, weary and battered and screwed, of course. Yet when I noticed the old grey horse, the rough bush saddle and single rein of the bridle laid on his tangled mane, straightway the crowd and the auctioneer seemed on a sudden to disappear, melted away in a kind of haze, for my heart went back to the droving days. Back to the road, and I crossed again over the miles of the saltbush plain, the shining plain that is said to be the dried-up bed of an inland sea, where the air, so dry and so clear and bright, refracts the sun with a wondrous light, and out on the dim horizon makes the deep blue gleam of the phantom lakes. At dawn of day we could feel the breeze that stirred the boughs of the sleeping trees, and brought a breath of the fragrance rare that comes and goes in that scented air. For the trees and the grass and the shrubs contain a dry, sweet scent on the saltbush plain. For those who love it and understand, the saltbush plain is a wonderland, a wondrous country, where nature's ways were revealed to me in the droving days. We saw the fleet wild horses pass, and the kangaroos through the Mitchell grass, the emu ran with her frightened brood, all unmolested and unpursued. But there rose a shout and a wild hubbub when the dingo raced for his native scrub, and he paid right dear for his stolen meals with the drover's dogs at his wretched heels, for we ran him down at a rattling pace while the pack horse joined in the stirring chase, and a wild halloo at the kill we'd raise. We were light of heart in the droving days. 'Twas a drover's horse, and my hand again made me move to close on a fancied rein, for I felt the swing and the easy stride of the grand old horse that I used to ride. In drought or plenty, in good or ill, the same old steed was my comrade still. The old grey horse with his honest ways was a mate to me in the droving days. When we kept our watch in the cold and damp, if the cattle broke from the sleeping camp over the flats and across the plain, with my head bent down on his waving mane, through the boughs above and the stumps below, in the darkest night I could let him go at a racing speed, he would choose his course, and my life was safe with the old grey horse. But man and horse had a favourite job when an outlaw broke from a station mob. With a right good will was the stockwhip plied, and the old horse raced at the straggler's side, and the green hide whip such a wheel would raise. We could use the whip in the droving days. Only a pound! And was this the end? Only a pound for the drover's friend? The drover's friend that had seen his day and now was worthless and cast away with a broken knee and a broken heart, to be flogged and starved in a hawker's cart. Well, I made a bid for a sense of shame, and the memory's dear of the good old game.
5: Thank you. Guinea? And cheap at that against you there in the curly hat. Only a guinea and one more chance. Down he goes if there's no advance. Third and last time, one, two, three.
4: And the old grey horse was knocked down to me. And now he's wandering fat and sleek on the loosened flats by the homestead creek. Oh, I dare not ride him for fear he'd fall. But he does a journey to beat them all, for though he scarcely a trot can raise, he can take me back to the droving days.
0: Leonard Till. I said Leonard Till and Jack Thompson. I shouldn't forget, we do have one or two in there as well from Chips Rafferty. Yeah, Chips had that real blokey sort of sound, didn't he? But anyway, beautiful piece of poetry written by the one and only Banjo Patterson.
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0: Where the time is 11 minutes to 7 o'clock.

0: super talented Peter Allen and still call Australia home. I had a text message come in and it's a photo attached of the new library Argent Street entrance. It's very impressive. As I said, either side of the town hall facade, and you walk down and there's this, I'd probably describe it as like a plaza that leads to the entrance of the library, and this, I'll call it the veranda out the front. Yeah, you probably park about six semi-trailers under that. It's absolutely massive, and all the paving leading up to the front doors there. And then as you come in off of Argent Street, and then behind the old police station is where they've put the car park in. And there'll be landscaping there alongside there as well. Very impressive indeed. Now we just need to get a bit of a sneak peek inside, don't we? And that can happen on Friday.
1: This is Andrew Schmidt.
0: I don't know if it's in the national newspapers, our library, but you never know. Good morning, Sarah.
2: Good morning. No, it's not. But Kate is the new librarian, and she's joining the program tomorrow.
0: Kate.
2: At 7:40.
0: Kate.
2: Her name's Kate. She's a new librarian, and she's going to have a chat about all the new school programs, Baby Bounces Back, the knit and yarn. So, Andrew, I've booked you in for that.
0: So the new librarian, is going to join us. Okay, Kate. Mm. Look forward to hearing from Kate. All right. What have we got today?
2: So that's footballer and teacher Nathan Fitzgerald has sadly passed away overnight after suffering massive head injuries in an AFL game on the weekend. The school where he taught and the football club both posted messages of support for his family. His parents, Gary and Barbara, and siblings and fiancé were at his bedside there at Royal Melbourne Hospital. Soccer is in all the papers, and as is Wimbledon. Alex De Minaur, the Australian, is out of Wimbledon. The Australian Tax Office has sent emails to 500,000 drivers as part of a crackdown on work-related expenses. So the cents per kilometre method is the most used by work-related deductions for car expenses. The peak body for the Australian insurance industry is calling on New South Wales to get behind a push to change the way emergency services are funded. At the moment, the money is raised through insurance-based levy. The State of Origin is also in the papers because New South Wales and Queensland go head-to-head tomorrow night for the series decider and NAIDOC Week, looking at profiles of Indigenous people but also events that have been held across the country.
0: Quite a few events, and there was one held here yesterday.
2: There was. It was absolutely beautiful. I sort of scraped the barrel with the papers today because it's all nasty news in the papers, and I didn't want to get into that.
0: All right. No worries. Thank you, Sarah.
3: Extra, extra. Read all about it.
0: Yes. And speaking of the flag raising yesterday, the NAIDOC event, Christina, good morning.
4: Good morning, Andrew.
0: You went along?
4: Yes, it was wonderful. Lots of kids running around and sausages and bacon egg rolls being served and just great community.
0: Yes, I could smell it from here.
4: Yeah.
0: Now, tell us what's in the news today.
4: So we're hearing about a local branch of the Hearing Australia is basically had to outsource its services from Adelaide because they haven't had enough staff there. So we're hearing about that. If anyone doesn't know, Hearing Australia is a government-funded hearing service. We're also hearing about the arrival of new teacher housing in Broken Hill. So that's to provide for the teacher workforce here. And, of course, we're hearing an update from that NAIDOC event yesterday. And Broken Hill will be applying for some new apprentices for the local council.
0: Yeah, great. More apprentices you put on, the better.
4: Exactly.
0: Train your own.
4: Yeah, that's a great point.
0: Yeah, good stuff. All right.

0: And as we head towards the news, I can tell you it's 4.7 degrees in Broken Hill. Following the national news, we're going to head out to Orcannia. Well, a fair-sized grant's been handed over to assist the kids out there. We're going to get a bit more information on that for you, plus a few other things in the mix as well. And this police chase earlier this morning, we'll see if we can find some information on that. More information. If we get it, we'll give it to you. It's 7 o'clock.
1: Love your local footy? Don't miss After the Siren, the most comprehensive local footy coverage. We're there right after the game, Saturday evenings from 6, right here on ABC Broken Hill.

0: Rhiannon Solomon Maron with ABC News. A Sydney man has been charged over his alleged involvement in four kidnappings over a 10-month period. Murray Olds reports.
1: Police arrested the 26-year-old yesterday at Randwick in the eastern suburbs after extensive inquiries with the Robbery and Serious Crime Squad. It's alleged the man was involved in four kidnappings between June last year and April 2026. Police say the first kidnapping involved a 40-year-old man who was assaulted and threatened with a firearm before being held for ransom. The other alleged kidnappings took place in Ryde, Ngawi and Condell Park. The accused is facing a total of 11 charges, including conspiracy, kidnapping, running a criminal group and drug possession, and he'll appear in court today.
0: A driver has escaped unharmed after his car ploughed into a home in Sydney's northwest. The vehicle hit the property at Bella Vista around 10 o'clock last night. No one was home at the time, so firefighters left the car in place. They're returning to the scene this morning to pull it from the wreckage. A warning, this story contains confronting details. Pressure is mounting on the state government over the capacity of the child protection system after a four-year-old boy was allegedly murdered by his mother on the Central Coast. More from Jean Kennedy.
2: Authorities had received multiple child safety reports before the young boy was found dead on Saturday at the Wyong home where he lived with his mother. The most recent report was 18 months ago. His mother's accused of his murder and is also being investigated over allegations of cannibalism. Families and Communities Minister Kate Washington has ordered an independent review into what went wrong and concedes the system's not working.
3: And it will take more time to ensure that we have the system in place that children and families deserve.
2: Dozens of people turned out for a vigil at Wyong yesterday in memory of the little boy.
0: The Royal Commission on Anti-Semitism and Social Cohesion will today probe how the social media platforms YouTube and TikTok manage the risk of hate content. Gavin Coote reports.
4: The inquiry will today hear from Rachel Lord, who is YouTube's Senior Manager of Government Affairs and Public Policy for Australia and New Zealand. A UK-based expert has previously told the Commission the October 7 attacks prompted a more than 50-fold increase in anti-Semitic content on YouTube. Two representatives from TikTok will also give evidence. Yesterday, the inquiry heard from the Director of Policy at Meta, the owner of Facebook and Instagram, who defended the company's recent shift away from proactive monitoring of content, instead now relying on reports from users.
0: New research suggests artificial intelligence has become a major part of online sexual abuse towards young Australians. National AI technology reporter Cam Wilson has more.
5: A nationally representative survey of almost 2,000 Australians aged 16 to 18 has found that about 1 in 25 had experienced or knew someone who had experienced AI-generated online child sexual victimisation. The University of Adelaide study found that AI was involved in 1 in 4 cases of non-consensual sexual image sharing of so-called deepfake images. Girls were still more likely to report online sexual victimisation overall, but among victims, boys were more likely than girls to be targeted with AI-generated abuse. Lead researcher Tim Cubitt says the emergence of AI is a significant change in how young people experience harm online.
0: The Prime Minister is flying into Solomon Islands as he pushes on with his visit to the Pacific. Here's Foreign Affairs reporter Stephen Jedgetts.
6: Anthony Albanese will drop by Solomon Islands today and meet the Pacific Nations Prime Minister Matthew Wale, as well as giving a speech at its Independence Day celebrations. Mr. Wale says he wants to sign a planned new treaty with Australia by the end of the year. The two leaders are also expected to discuss yesterday's announcement of a Fiji-Australia military alliance and China's ballistic missile test in the Pacific.
0: Donald Trump's Board of Peace says a decision by Hamas to dissolve its government in Gaza will only be significant if it actually hands over control of the strip. Here's Middle East correspondent Matthew Doran.
7: Hamas officials made the announcement on Monday afternoon, saying the militant group was ready to allow the US-backed National Committee for the Administration of Gaza to take over governance of the war-ravaged territory. It called on Israel to allow its officials to enter Gaza, with the committee currently conducting its affairs in the Egyptian capital, Cairo. The Board of Peace, which supervises the committee, said it noted the announcement, but said Hamas's pledge needed to be followed by action. Israel accused Hamas of political spin, leaving officials in bureaucratic roles while insisting the government had resigned. The broader peace process remains stalled. Matthew Doran, ABC News, Jerusalem.
0: Tens of thousands of Iranians have gathered in Tehran for the funeral procession of assassinated Supreme Leader Ali Khamenei. Karishma Vyas is there.
8: Surrounded by throngs of mourners dressed in black, a truck carrying former Supreme Leader Ali Khamenei's coffin and the remains of his family members slowly made its way through central Tehran. The Ayatollah was killed in an Israeli airstrike in February, months after the country was gripped by street protests against his regime, during which security forces killed thousands of people, according to human rights groups. The procession was held after Khamenei's remains lay in state in the Grand Masala Mosque for 2 days. He will be buried in the city of Mashhad on Thursday. Karishma Vyas, ABC News, Tehran.
0: US military prosecutors have revealed new details about their case against the man accused of planning the 2002 Bali bombings. Phoebe Hosier reports from Washington.
9: The terror attacks in Bali's Kuta district killed 202 people, including 88 Australians. The alleged mastermind, Hambali, is still yet to stand trial. In a call obtained by the ABC, US prosecutors told victims' families the trial could begin as early as June next year. They say they'll seek 202 life sentences, relying on testimony from four Singaporean witnesses, two co-conspirators, and police statements from a convicted Australian terrorist. But legal challenges over evidence obtained while Hambali was tortured in CIA custody have led some human rights advocates to doubt the trial will ever proceed.
0: The World Cup is embroiled in controversy following US President Donald Trump's phone call to have a red card against an American player reviewed. America's editor John Lyons has more.
10: Only hours before the United States is set to play Belgium, Europe's major football body, UEFA, has said that FIFA's decision to overturn a red card against an American player has crossed a red line in terms of integrity. Last week, Falaron Balogun incurred a red card, which meant he could not play in the US-Belgium game. President Trump has admitted that he called the head of FIFA, Gianni Infantino, to ask for a review of the decision. FIFA has overturned the red card, but President Donald Trump insists that it was not his phone call, but an independent FIFA committee that was responsible.
0: In finance, the Australian share market is in for a flat start to trade after a positive start to the week in the US. The Dow Jones has closed up 0.3%, the S&P 500 is almost 0.75% higher, and the Nasdaq has jumped by more than 1%. Brent crude is steady at $72.14 a barrel. Gold is marginally lower at $4,163 an ounce. The Aussie dollar is buying 69.5 US cents. With sport, here's Jared Coote.
11: Australian tennis player Alex Di Minor has lost in straight sets to Italian Flavio Cavoli in the fourth round at Wimbledon. The fifth seed gave up 18 break points in the 7-5, 7-6, 6-3 loss to the ninth seed. This had been seen as Di Minor's best chance to make a Grand Slam semi-final, with Cavoli to now face local wildcard Arthur Ferry in the quarterfinals. Italian Jasmine Parlini has ended Filipino player Alexandra Iala's run at the tournament, beating the 21-year-old in three sets in the fourth round. Australia has beaten the Philippines 92-49 in a men's basketball World Cup qualifier in Perth. Bryce Cotton scored 21 points to go with 5 assists and 2 steals in just his second appearance for the Boomers. Australia has finished the first phase of qualifying undefeated from 6 games. And defending champion Tadej Pogacar has won stage 3 of cycling's Tour de France. The Slovenian showed great acceleration to the line to finish the 196-kilometre stage just ahead of Jonas Vingegaard. Pogacar acquired the yellow jersey after the bonus points for winning the stage took him level on time with Vingegaard, who had been in yellow since the opening stage.
0: And Spain has scored a late winner to beat Portugal 1-0 in the round of 16 at the World Cup. Mikel Merino came off the bench to score the winner in the 91st minute. The match was the last at a World Cup for Portuguese legend Cristiano Ronaldo, who's announced he won't be attempting to play at a 7th World Cup in 4 years' time. To the weather, scattered showers along the coast and adjacent ranges, tending widespread along central and northern parts of the coast, mostly dry and sunny elsewhere. In Sydney, partly cloudy today with the chance of showers. There's a warning for large and powerful surf, heading for a top of 18 degrees in the city, 17 in the west. 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
14: Yes, where it is 10 past 7 on this Tuesday morning, July 7. Good morning. Good to have your company here on the breakfast program. Just gazing out of the windows here, clear blue sky. A very, very gentle whiff of a breeze, not much at all. And we're going to see apparently sunshine today and tomorrow. That cloud that's been hanging around has dissipated. But there is the possibility towards the back end of the week of a bit more rain. I don't think anywhere near the volume of what we had last week, but there's some showers on the horizon. We'll take a look at that for you in a minute or two. I mentioned earlier, some people have been sending some photos in of the new library, not the interior, but the exterior. They've had mobile phones and cameras pressed up through the mesh fence, and it looks absolutely spectacular. It really does. And was mentioning this early this morning that the official opening is this Friday. And you're invited if you want to go along at 12 noon. They're going to cut the ribbon. If they extend the ribbon across the front of the new library, well, it'll want to be a big ribbon. Official opening, 12 noon Friday, and then the general public are invited to tour the new library. And then they're going to open it again on Saturday between 10 and 2. For those people working, you can go down Saturday and have a bit of a look. But it does look very impressive. Very impressive indeed. All right, we've got that nailed. Let me give you a bit more detail about the weather. Sunny today, 15. Very similar conditions tomorrow. Sunshine and 16. And then the forecast from Thursday on. Thursday, shower 2, 15. Friday, shower 2, 15. Saturday, shower 2, 15. It's consistent, isn't it? Now, on those days where there's a shower or two, the Bureau is only predicting a few millimetres each day. But, hey, you know what? It all adds up. It all adds up. It's like eating an apple, one bite at a time. 18 degrees today for Tipperary and Wilcannia. Jeez. It's almost spring conditions, isn't it? 17 for Menindee, Whitecliffs, Ivanhoe, Wentworth and Pooncarry. And Yunta today, 16. Temperature in the Silver City, 4.4. Yeah, it sort of fluctuated a little bit so far this morning. Now, what stories do we have for you today? Well, some new teacher housing on the way. You know, that modular style housing. So we're taking a bit of a look at that in the news. Also, Local Hearing Australia. Well, a local branch has been operating here for quite a few years. Well, now they've sort of closed that and they've outsourced it to Adelaide. Clients will now only be able to attend by appointment with audiologists to fly in from Adelaide once a week. Yeah, one thing about living in the country that I suppose peeves everybody off is when we lose services. Remember when the RAA shut their office here after 90-something years? I interviewed the lady at the time and she said, oh, well, we can't get any staff. Have you actually advertised? Well, no. But anyway, more on this to come. We hear from a local person, and we did reach out to Hearing Australia for a response, but we heard nothing back, except a statement. We got a statement. NAIDOC Week officially kicked off here yesterday in Broken Hill, and our journalist went along. We'll have some details on that for you as well in the news. All right. It's 14 past 7. Interesting little story that I was reading here earlier this morning. The Wedding of the Universe. You know, Taylor Swift and Travis Kelce's wedding in New York, Madison Square Gardens. Well, some of the reports are coming out saying that Paul McCartney reportedly performed a song for her. Yeah. Stevie Nicks also sang. Oh, imagine having a wedding reception with those two there. Adam Sandler officiated and apparently wrote a bit of a comedy tune. But McCartney reportedly performed I Want to Hold Your Hand. Now, that's the song that kicked off Beatlemania in America in 1964. Can you believe that? Imagine wedding reception here. Yeah, BIU band hall. Who have you got as a DJ? No. Paul McCartney's here.

0: The Beatles, and it's those reports coming out of the States alluding that Paul McCartney turned up and performed that track for Taylor Swift and Travis at their wedding over the weekend. As I said, my memories of those early wedding days, the RSL Hall, St. John's Hall, BIU Band Hall, Tomo's Party Pies, McLeod's Party Pies. Who's turning up? Well, we've got live music. Who have you got? The Gavrinich Boys, Mickey Farsich on the drums? No. We've got Paul McCartney. Now, that would have been a show to see.
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3: 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My mother thought that they would automatically become promiscuous.
1: Oh. 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
0: Yes, South Australia and Broken Hill. Now, just winding the clock back here a little bit this morning, when I was having a look through this yesterday, I came across this little story, and it's amazing how fast time gets away from us, doesn't it? 2002. 24 years ago. Now, the Wimbledon tennis is on at the moment, and Dimonor, the demon, the last remaining Aussie, got knocked out in the fourth round. Let's go back to 2002, when a 21-year-old Aussie lad made the men's final. Now, I'm sure you may recall this.
4: Well, a fist pump there from Albanian as he finally breaks the Hewitt serve.
5: Well, beauty.
6: Hewitt, straight sets winner, the new Prince of Wimbledon.
7: Game, set, and match, Hewitt.
4: And is he elated?
5: It's two Grand Slam titles now for Leighton, and he hasn't dropped a set in either final.
8: As a kid growing up, as soon as you pick up a tennis racket, you want to be in that situation, and I wasn't going to let it go, that's for sure.
6: Like our last champion 15 years ago, Leighton Hewitt could not wait to thank the people who matter most.
4: Gothenburg, Hayden, Kim Clijsters, and now Mum and Dad.
6: Shell-shocked after being hit by the Hewitt Hurricane, Argentine David Nalbandian could only look on as the new champion who joined the ranks of Australian sporting legends, basked in the glory.
8: Now this, this is a real ripper, so I don't really want to let go of it.
0: There we go. That was 24 years ago. 21-year-old Leighton Hewitt winning the Wimbledon men's final. Yeah. It's interesting. When you heard they're part of that report that said, 15 years earlier. Well, 15 years earlier, we go back to 1987 when Patrick Cash won the Wimbledon singles title. And remember, he climbed into the stands to celebrate. And, well, Leighton did the same thing. Yes, it's been a bit of a drought, hasn't it, in recent years for the men. The women certainly have flown the flag. But anyway, just thought I'd dial the clock back. And when he climbed up into the stands and gave a big hug and a bit of a pasho there to Kimmy Clijsters, that was his then girlfriend. Well, the world's moved on since then, days, hasn't it? But Leighton Hewitt certainly is a while ago now. It's 20 minutes past seven. Here are the Mentals. Nips are getting bigger, mental as anything's the band. Good morning to you.

0: When they sort of first burst onto the scene there in the mid-late 1970s, Metal as Anything, they were described as a new wave rock band. Yeah. That was their debut single, released in July of 1979.
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0: NAIDOC Week here in Broken Hill officially, we use the term officially, kicked off yesterday, which is a week-long celebration, and there's a number of events planned right throughout the week, and the theme this year is 50 Years of Deadly. So yesterday, the traditional flag raising and smoking took place at Murray Mar. Sophia, who's a new journalist here at the ABC, Sophia only started with us last week, went along and spoke to Sandra Clark, Wulakali Elder, after the event.
2: NAIDOC means a lot to me, especially, you know, like thinking about our people and ancestors who have advocated for our people with the Stolen Generation and many, you know, lands rights, all those types of things, and to keep our culture alive, to pass that on to our younger people so that they grow up strong in it as well. So to come together and celebrate with everyone in the entire community, not just Aboriginal people, but everyone, you know, to come together and celebrate that, you know, Aboriginal people have been here for over 65,000 years and we are the traditional owners of this country.
3: The theme this year is 50 Years of Deadly. Can you tell me a bit about that and what that means?
2: So to me, Deadly is, you know, for those people and even our young ones today, those people who get out there and advocate for our people, you know, that, you know, they don't have to be, you know, up there like in top jobs, but, you know, just even our people that are at home as well, you know, our parents raising our kids, making sure that they grow up strong in culture. So, you know, deadly to us is those types of people, is all our people that are deadly in what they do.
3: And can you tell me a bit about the Broken Hill community and what makes this community so special to you?
2: Yep. So, you know, this is my traditional land. So, you know, I love being here in Broken Hill. I'm a teacher also at Elmer Public School. And, you know, I teach language to our children and culture. And, you know, it's great to see that the younger generation are going to grow up strong in that, and that, you know, they all come together and they all respect each other and each other's culture. So, in Broken Hill, I'd have to give a shout out to the NAIDOC committee, which is not only our Aboriginal organisations and people or community, it's community people and also, you know, the non-Indigenous community as well that work together on a committee, NAIDOC committee, and they, you know, work tirelessly to put all this together to have activities throughout the week.
0: Wulakali Elder Sandra Clark there speaking to our journalist Sophia at the official opening. As said, a lot of events planned right throughout this week. 27 past 7 is the time.

0: Very short, very sweet. That's Queen and a song called It's a Beautiful Day. I bet you haven't heard that one for a while or heard it at all. Yes, it's only just runs over about just over 2 minutes. And it was loaded into our system quite a few years ago. And I thought, well, that'd be a nice little track to play as we head towards the news. And we did. It's 7:30.
1: Lack of access to hearing specialists and NAIDOC Week in full swing. Good morning, Christina Rosengren in Broken Hill with ABC News. Broken Hill residents are worried they'll be left without adequate hearing assistance after a decision to outsource the local Hearing Australia branch to Adelaide. Clients will now only be able to attend by appointment, with audiologists to fly in from Adelaide once a week. All hearing-related inquiries will have to be through the interstate branch or telehealth services. Gigi Barb says the change will force her to wait for repairs to her hearing aids.
2: It means a pretty long delay before your aid is fixed instead of having it instantly done. Imagine someone who wears glasses and they lose their glasses. It's quite an ordeal. It's the same with hearing aids. If you cannot use them, you're cut off from the world.
1: In a statement, Hearing Australia says the change is due to staff leave and the inability to fill the vacant position. It says it remains committed to ensuring the local community can access timely, high-quality hearing services and will continue to provide them in Broken Hill. Uwilyakali Elder says NAIDOC Week is about keeping Aboriginal culture alive to pass knowledge on to the younger generations. Dozens of people turned out to Marimar and Argent Street yesterday to mark the official start of NAIDOC Week in Broken Hill with a flag-raising and smoking ceremony. This year's theme is 50 Years of Deadly to mark five decades of the festival. Local Elder Sandra Clark says it's a celebration of Aboriginal people and culture.
3: Thinking about our people and ancestors who have

0: advocate it for our people and with the stolen generation and many, you know, lands rights, all those types of things, and to keep our culture alive, to pass that on to our younger people so that they grow up strong in it as well.
1: A number of NAIDOC events are being held across the week in Broken Hill, including cultural activities at the RFDS and deadly trivia at a local venue. Member of the Broken Hill NAIDOC committee, Tish Reynolds, says the week is about inviting all community members to take part in celebrations.
2: We wouldn't be where we are today without the support of our allies, and it goes both ways. So ensuring that it's welcoming for everybody. NAIDOC's about celebrating Aboriginal culture as a whole, and that celebration stretches far beyond just us.
1: Broken Hill teachers will have access to more housing with the arrival of 8 modular homes in the city. Sophia Tariq reports.
3: The modular homes are part of the New South Wales government's key worker housing program to attract and retain essential workers in regional and remote areas where there are significant staff shortages. The 2-bedroom houses were constructed at a facility in Armidale and transported to Broken Hill to deliver the homes up to 20% faster than traditional builds. The homes are fitted with solar panels, and one is adaptable to accommodate teachers or family members with mobility needs. The program has built 150 teacher homes across the state, including 15 in Broken Hill.
1: The New South Wales government is extending a program which allows local councils to hire apprentices to address workforce shortages. The Fresh Start program enables students and school leavers to study and learn on the job while gaining a nationally accredited qualification. More than 1,000 people have been employed through the program since it started, with wages fully funded by the state government. The Broken Hill City Council has applied for 6 new apprentices in the latest round. A nurse practitioner says delays in consultations for voluntary assisted dying can have profound impacts on patients and their loved ones. Voluntary assisted dying is an option provided by a health practitioner to an eligible person with a terminal illness, disease, or medical condition to end their life. 4 Charles Sturt University researchers recently published a study on access barriers to the practice in rural and remote areas. Co-author and nurse practitioner Melissa Hansen says when rural patients face consultation delays, they can lose the capacity to consent to the procedure.
4: For those families that are aware of the patient's request and their need and want to access this, to see their family member suffer as a result of those delays is devastating.
1: To the weather, heading for a top of 15 and mostly sunny in Broken Hill today. Right now in the Silver City, it's 4 degrees. For more local news, go to abc.net.au/Broken Hill. Across Broken Hill and far west New South Wales, this is ABC News.
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6: Hi, Melissa Clark here. The soccer world stunned and outraged with Donald Trump admitting he personally intervened to get a match ban lifted on a star player in the US World Cup team. China warns Australia to watch its step in the Pacific, test firing a ballistic missile to make its point. The Foreign Minister, Penny Wong, joins the program. And Australians finding the missing pieces of their First Nations heritage.
7: The rediscovery of family is overwhelming and very traumatising and just plays a significant role in the reconnection of our people across the country.
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10: Last night there were quite a few sirens going off. And when we came into work this morning, there was quite a few sirens going off. And we had members of the public telling us there was car chases happening with individuals and the police. Well, the crime manager of the Barrier Police has confirmed with us this morning the police chase that took place last night and this morning are linked. Apparently, the police have a couple in custody and it's now an active investigation. Yeah, now I didn't hear last night, but apparently it was down the north part of Broken Hill. And when we came in this morning, we're getting text messages.

0: They're saying that the police were chasing this vehicle. There's a number of police cars involved in the pursuit. We could hear the sirens here before we came on air. So just repeating, the local crime manager, the Barrier Police District, is telling us that the police chase last night and this morning are linked. The police have a couple in custody and the chase is an active investigation. There we go. I said earlier, once we got some information, we'll let you know. And local police are pretty proactive in that area. So we thank them for passing that information on. Now we all know. Now we all know what was going on. All right. Now, speaking of the police, some $14,000 has been provided for film nights. And this is mainly aimed at young people in the Wilcannia region. We're going to investigate that a little bit further before 8 o'clock this morning. And, the tune teaser today, a very, shall I say, soft response to this. Some days when you come in and you play the tune teaser, you think, oh, we'll get overrun today. But not the case. Not the case. One of the great Australian groups of the last 40 years? Probably longer. No, they formed in the mid-70s. Last 50 years. Toured extensively around the country. Performed on numerous occasions in Broken Hill. The lead singer performed a couple of times here as a solo artist. Yeah. Last 50 years, if you had to rank Aussie groups of the last 50 years, this one would have to sit in the top two or three. Ain't nobody gonna steal this. But the response this morning, a little bit on the softy side. 1-300-46-22-22 is the phone number, if you've forgotten, by the way. You can text in as well. We had a few on the text earlier this morning. 0467 922 783. I said I've still got the cassette of one of this band's albums at home. I don't know what I'm going to do with it. Probably put it in a museum somewhere. Ain't nobody gonna steal this. Try and tell the kids today about cassettes. I mean, how far would you go? You know. The young people of today, they wouldn't really get their head around it, wouldn't it? You know, that was the old Monty Python saying, wasn't it, when the circumstances like this come along?
1: And you try and tell the young people of today that, and they won't believe you.
2: They won't.
0: Wouldn't believe a word you said. Okay, what's the time? It's 21 minutes to 8. Here's Jennifer Page. Song that went to number one in Australia back in 1998. Crush.

0: Jennifer Page, Crush, Crush, Crush. As I said, number one song in Australia, 1998. Good news. We like good news stories. So this good news coming out of Wilcannia. An application for funding for an outdoor movie theatre, or for showing movies, we should say, has been approved. The man behind this is Brendan Adams. We haven't spoken to Brendan for a while. Good morning, Brendan.
1: Good morning. How are you today?
0: I'm doing well. I'm doing well. Are you at work already?
1: Yeah. It's always an ongoing job. Today we've got a Currie Basketball Academy from Melbourne coming to visit Wilcannia, and we're doing some skill workshops and everything. So it's a big day today.
0: Well, you made your name in rugby league. How do you go in basketball, Brendan?
1: Oh, no. I bought them so they could teach the kids basketball. Yeah. I think the only person I've seen in my time was a small player called Bugsy in the NBA, who was shorter than me that could do it. But I'm definitely no basketball player.
0: Well, it must be great for the kids. So they're going to run some classes and clinics and give the kids an idea about the game?
1: Yeah, and it's actually really good because it's actually a lead up for the following week when we take a group of kids from all the far west, Broken Hill, Wilcannia, Menindee and Durton, to Nations of Origin, where they also will be competing in basketball. So it's a good lead up for them to learn some skills.
0: Oh, great. And you're going to have some experts on the courts as well, so passing on their knowledge. The funding application, which was, well, it's over $14,000, which comes out of that Building Stronger Futures Together. Just walk us through, Brendan, what this money will be utilised for.
1: Well, Wilcannia Police Station a while ago, it would have been maybe 10 years ago, they used to run movies in the courtyard in the back of the station. So when I came onto this job, I thought it would be a real good idea to re-establish that. So I spoke to Richard Weston, now the CEO of Marama, to assist me in applying for this, applying for the funding. Had a good yarn, and we saw that this is really going to be beneficial for our youth and our community. So we just decided to work out what we actually need, update equipment. We had to paint the wall again, so we had to get some painters in as well. And so did quite a bit of preparation. And when we applied for it, we were very lucky to be successful.
0: And you use some sort of projector, do you, there? Is that all part of the funding, or have you already got that, Brendan?
1: Yeah, we had to go from zero with everything, so we had to get new equipment. So yeah, there's a new projector that, you know, it looks very small, and it just sits on low, and when you project it on the wall, the magical thing, it self balances it, so you don't have to do what we had to do in the past by, you know, trying to adjust it and make it, you know, fit the screen. So it does everything itself, so I'm really glad that it means less work for me anyway. So that we got popcorn machines, we got slushies, we got speakers, 50 chairs for the kids because it's all outdoor. So we're very happy with all the equipment we got out of it, and we cannot wait to set the first date.
0: Yeah, you haven't test run the popcorn machine or the slushy machine yourself, have you?
1: Actually, you know, it's funny you said that, because we did do, the other actor that's with me, Ike, we were invited to go to Lake Tjeljelago for a healing day for the family, because there was that tragic incident that happened quite a while ago. So we ended up doing a movie night in Lake Tjeljelago for the young people in part of that healing. So tested the popcorn, we tested the screen and the projector, and was very great, and the popcorn machine was very successful. Slushy, it was a bit too cold for the slushy, but, you know, kids don't mind either way.
0: Now, I've got to ask you, have you sort of penciled a date in for your first movie night?
1: We're looking around late July for Epic, because right now we've got the holiday program as why we're working today and everything. Looking at late July, or I actually was aiming for the 4th of August, which is actually National Aboriginal Children's Day.
0: Okay, well, that'd be perfect timing.
1: Yeah, yeah. Just don't know what movie we're picking up.
0: Yeah.
1: Hopefully we're looking at, you know, a lot of kids love their superheroes. So I'm hoping Supergirl might come out by then for, I know to the cinemas, but hopefully it'll be able to be viewed on that day.
0: Yeah, and then once you have your film night, Brendan, would you like to do it, what, once a month or a bit more frequently? Have you sort of worked that out?
1: Yeah, we're aiming once a month. The only thing that kind of delays, because this funding only came recently, we've only got daylight savings to October, so it's, you know, being outdoor, it, you know, means that we can only have it like, say, August, September, and maybe October before daylight saving sets in, and then it makes it hard and all that. So, but it doesn't stop us from doing indoors with all the equipment, so we could continue doing movie nights indoors, maybe at the drop-in centre. So we've got vision to be running it once a month for the whole year.
0: No, that's great. Now, I know you're a busy man this morning. What, are you got to go off and do a couple of things, do you?
1: Yeah, it's preparation time for the Currie Academy basketballers who came all the way from Melbourne. So we're setting up. We got the barbecue. There's giveaways and everything like that, as well as picking up these young people. So pretty busy day, and we had our first day in Ivanhoe yesterday. Today we've got Kenya. Tomorrow we're trotting up to Menindee. And then on the Thursday we've got to go to Durton. So we've really got a full-on week. And then, as I said, 7 days next week in Penrith with the Nations of Origin. So I forgot what sleep means, but I'm really happy to be a part of all of this.
0: Well, I know if I ever go to Wilcannia and I want to find you, I'd just get in that little cafe.
1: Yeah, it's amazing you're saying that, because I'm parked right in front of it right now.
0: Gee, surprise, surprise. Brendan, look, well done to you and Richard West and everybody in getting that money and the funding. And, that first screening not that far off. We'll let you go. We know you're busy.
1: Oh, thank you. But before we go, I'd like to thank Marama so much. I'd like to also thank my bosses who supported me in this, which is the Barrier Police, and in particular our Inspector Ike, who's my co-pilot in this whole thing. Even though I'm the front man, he's one of the spines. He's a very quiet man. I wanted him to jump into the interview, but he's too quiet. But thank you. I'd love to thank everyone. And I would love to even invite you to come out on the first day when we have it, so you can even experience the delight of Wilcannia.
0: Well, if you've got the popcorn machine going, we're halfway there.

0: Song's been recorded by a few groups, but that's the Jackson Browne version of Stay. We can't stay too much longer because the national news will fall on top of our heads. But Patrick's in the studio. Good morning, Patrick.
1: Good morning, Andrew.
0: Played a bit of Leighton Hewitt, rewinding the clock. It was on this day that he won Wimbledon.
1: Yeah.
0: 20, how many years ago, Patrick?
1: Oh.
0: You would have been an infant school 20, then.
1: Was it 22 years?
0: To be exact, it was 2002, 24 years ago. Oh. And it was 15 years before that Cashy won.
1: Yeah, there's when you look back on those previous tournaments, you see some like David Nalbandians and your Montoyas and some really sort of names.
0: Mats Verlander,
1: that's a good one.
0: Yes,
1: yeah, absolutely.
0: Yes.
1: What a big Mark Philippoussis.
0: Yes. Anyway, it's been a bit of a drought for the men since Leighton.
1: Yeah, and Demonor knocked out again. He battles and he has a lot of heart, but he's just the smaller stature. He just lacks a fair bit of power when it comes to getting into the ladder matches.
0: Against the big boys.
1: Yeah.
0: Anyway, now, have you got big boys or big girls on after 8:30?
1: Well, Gigi Barb is Gigi.
0: Oh, she's the biggest French personality in town.
1: Well, the reason why listeners are going to be hearing from Gigi is she's actually a client of Hearing Australia. And the story is that there's been a bit of a reduction in services, so to speak, with Hearing Australia and its centre out here in Broken Hill. So I'd love to hear if anyone else is a bit concerned about what happens moving forward. Now, Hearing Australia does say that they'll be helping to service clients in Broken Hill, but the actual storefront itself and appointment only, there's a fair bit to go into it. So we'll hear from Gigi as one of the clients.

0: Police chase involving an alleged stolen vehicle this morning. Police observed the vehicle around 1:30 a.m. today, travelling on Cummins Lane. A pursuit was initiated when the vehicle did not stop as directed. Police say they arrested two young people who were running from the vehicle, but a search for the driver of the vehicle is ongoing. Police say they are also searching for the vehicle, a Mazda BT50, and any information from the public is appreciated. Members of the public are urged not to approach the vehicle or the driver. Broken Hill residents are worried they'll be left without adequate hearing assistance after a decision to outsource the local Hearing Australia branch to Adelaide. Clients will now only be able to attend by appointment, with audiologists to fly in from Adelaide once a week. All hearing-related inquiries will have to be through the interstate branch or telehealth services. Gigi Barb says the change will force her to wait for repairs to her hearing aids.
1: Means a pretty long delay before your aid is fixed instead of having it instantly done. Imagine someone who wears glasses and they lose their glasses. It's quite an ordeal. It's the same with hearing aids. If you cannot use them, you're cut off from the world.
0: In a statement, Hearing Australia says the change is due to staff leave and the inability to fill the vacant position. It says it remains committed to ensuring the local community can access timely, high-quality hearing services and will continue to provide them in Broken Hill. Awilia Carly Elder says NAIDOC Week is about keeping Aboriginal culture alive to pass knowledge on to the younger generations. Dozens of people turned out to Myanmar on Argent Street yesterday to mark the official start of NAIDOC Week in Broken Hill with a flag-raising and smoking ceremony. This year's theme is 50 Years of Deadly to mark five decades of the festival. Local elder Sandra Clark says it's a celebration of Aboriginal people and culture.
2: Thinking about our people and ancestors who have advocated for our people, and with the stolen generation and many, you know, lands rights, all those types of things, and to keep our culture alive, to pass that on to our younger people so that they grow up strong in it as well.
0: Broken Hill teachers will have access to more housing with the arrival of eight modular homes in the city. Sophia Tariq reports.
3: The modular homes are part of the New South Wales Government's Key Worker Housing Program to attract and retain essential workers in regional and remote areas where there are significant staff shortages. The two-bedroom houses were constructed at a facility in Armidale and transported to Broken Hill to deliver the homes up to 20% faster than traditional builds. The homes are fitted with solar panels and one is adaptable to accommodate teachers or family members with mobility needs. The program has built 150 teacher homes across the state, including 15 in Broken Hill.
0: And Patrick, that's what's making local news.
4: Thank you very much, Christina. Rosengren, to your weather right now. Broken Hill, 8.7 degrees, heading for another top of 15 today. 16 expected if you're on your way to Yunta and beyond. 17 degrees for Pooncarie, Wentworth, Ivanhoe, Menindee and Whitecliffs today, with 18 the forecast top for Kenya and in Tibberborough. And be sure to be listening after 9 o'clock as well. We will have more information on that police reshoot, the police operation, and there is a little bit of information on the Barrier Police District Facebook page and, of course, on the ABC Broken Hill Facebook page.
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6: I'm Stephen Page. I'm a Mundanjali Noonuckle man from southeast Queensland. This year's theme for NAIDOC Week is 50 Years of Deadly. I'm a man of optimism, and that's why I use storytelling, and that's why I love being in the arts, and I bless the spirit God for putting me there because, you know, being in that position and 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storytelling, it's a big part of our lives. I just reflect. I can reflect. I can reflect all the great moments in life, all those great pushes from our cultural leaders before us and the stance that they have made to maintain our existence in this landscape. 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
4: Patrick Reinke here with you on ABC Broken Hill this morning, 23 minutes to 9. Soon, changes at Hearing Australia's Broken Hill Centre. But first, Willie Acali elder Sandra Clark has officially kicked off NAIDOC Week celebrations in Broken Hill. NAIDOC Week marks a milestone this year. It's

0: 50 years of Deadly. And on Monday, the traditional flag raising and smoking ceremony took place at Murrymar. Sophia Tariq spoke to Sandra after the event.
1: NAIDOC means a lot to me, especially, you know, like thinking about our people and ancestors who have advocated for our people with the Stolen Generation and many, you know, lands rights, all those types of things, in our, and to keep our culture alive, to pass that on to our younger people so that they grow up strong in it as well. So to come together and celebrate with everyone in the entire community, not just Aboriginal people, but everyone, you know, to come together and celebrate that, you know, Aboriginal people have been here for over 65,000 years and we are the traditional owners of this country.
2: The theme this year is 50 years of Deadly. Can you tell me a bit about that and what that means?
1: So to me, Deadly is, you know, for those people and even our young ones today, those people are get out there and advocate for our people, you know, that, you know, they don't have to be, you know, up there like in top jobs, but, you know, just even our people that are at home as well, you know, our parents raising our kids, making sure that they grow up strong in culture. So, you know, Deadly to us is those types of people, is all our people that are Deadly in what they do.
2: And can you tell me a bit about the Broken Hill community and what makes this community so special to you?
1: Yep. So, you know, this is my traditional land. So, you know, I love being here in Broken Hill. I'm a teacher also at Elmer Public School. And, you know, I teach language to our children and culture. And, you know, it's great to see that the younger generation are going to grow up strong in that, and that, you know, they all come together and they all respect each other and each other's culture. So, in Broken Hill, I'd have to give a shout out to the NAIDOC committee, which is not only our Aboriginal organisations and people or community, it's community people and also, you know, the non-Indigenous community as well that work together on a committee, NAIDOC committee, and they, you know, work tirelessly to put all this together to have activities throughout the week.
0: Bunjalong Yorta Yorta woman Tish Reynolds is a member of the Broken Hill NAIDOC committee who said a number of events are planned.
3: So we have a community committee which is made up of members of the public and services, and pretty much we meet on usually a fortnightly basis and work together around what services can do, which events, you know, what the community are asking for. We give that feedback through to services and stuff like that. So yeah, we just work together to try and make the week a full event, and then we do our larger event in October, and we have a family fun day at the Sturt Park.
2: Can you tell me a bit about what the theme this year is and what kind of events you've got planned around that?
3: So this year's theme is 50 Years of Deadly, which represents 50 years of NAIDOC Week. So it's a pretty significant milestone for the committee. We have got a full week of events, starting with today's event, which is the flag raising, which is always one of the most important events for us, coming together and raising the flags, and that's where we kick off the rest of the week. And we have things from kids' activities to arts and crafts. We've got curry, Johnny Cakes throughout the week. And on Friday, we'll be ending it with an adults event of doing a Deadly Trivia Night.
2: You mentioned that the committee is made up of everyone in the community, not just Indigenous people. Can you tell me what the importance of that is and in terms of inviting other people in and making it a community event rather than just an Indigenous event?
3: The importance of it is we've got a lot of respect for our allies. We wouldn't be where we are today without the support of our allies, and it goes both ways. So ensuring that, you know, it's welcoming for everybody. NAIDOC's about celebrating Aboriginal culture as a whole, and that celebration stretches far beyond just us and is for our whole community to participate in.
0: Willia Carley, Elder Sandra Clark, and Bunjalung Yorta Yorta woman Tish Reynolds speaking to Sophia Tariq there, and you can learn more on the activities planned for Broken Hill NAIDOC Week celebrations on social media. It's 18 minutes to 9.
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0: And I'm a proud Goa Gungri, Waka Waka Murray woman, living and creating on Gadigal country. 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
2: Now, are you a client of Hearing Australia or have utilised Hearing Australia Centre in Broken Hill? Well, I have some news regarding the operations of its centre in the Silver City next on your ABC. But right now, here's Archie Roach, Took the Children Away.

0: That's Archie Roach. And they took the children away. It's 12 minutes to 9. 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
0: Now, the ABC has been contacted by a number of concerned residents about the changes taking place at Hearing Australia here in Broken Hill. Staff changes have meant the centre is closing the way they operate in the city. The company said in a statement, services will still be provided at our Broken Hill Centre as we're flying in audiologists from our hearing centres in Adelaide, in brackets Modbury. We'll continue to keep our centre in Broken Hill and visit 1 week every 3 months, and this schedule will be communicated to clients. We can also flex according to local client demand and we'll continue to monitor demand. Clients can also contact our Modbury Centre and get help for all their hearing needs. In addition, clients can also access support via telehealth. We'll also continue to run outreach services in Broken Hill area, which enables clients to access hearing care. Gigi Barb uses hearing aids and says the outcome is not satisfying for her and other clients.
2: Well, I received a message a few days ago saying that from the 6th of July, Hearing Australia Broken Hill will operate as a visiting site by appointment only, and that if we need to make an appointment, we need to call a number in Modbury. So it's less than satisfying as far as I'm concerned. It's changing the things for clients of Hearing Australia 100% at the moment for us in Broken Hill.
0: Well, what has it been like prior to July? What have you been living with?
2: So we were all able to just walk into the premise of Hearing Australia in the arcade. Anytime we felt that we needed support, for example, if your hearing aids needs a bit of tweaking or the receiver needs replacing, the lady at the reception, who's a fully trained technician, would take that on board straight away, fix it up and you go home. But from now on, that won't be possible anymore. I believe that in the message for your hearing needs, including appointments and repairs, please call us or email the Modbury people. So it could be a completely different thing because that means a pretty long delay before your aid is fixed instead of having it instantly done.
0: So effectively, you'll soon be losing the immediacy of being able to walk through the door at any point in time during operating hours and say, hey, I need a helping hand. You lose that immediacy.
2: And you lose the wonderful face-to-face contact we had with the staff there, which is, you know, so helpful, smiling, always friendly and understanding about your needs. And, you know, it was a real contact and a real follow-up as well. You know, if there's any problems. I've had my hearing aids fixed while I was traveling overseas, and they actually sent them to my address in France, you know, when I was there. So, you know, things like that I will miss, absolutely miss.
0: Did Hearing Australia give you sort of any explanation as to why there's been a change in this operational model?
2: So I can only assume that they are trying to save money. I don't know. They don't give you an explanation. But I know that our lovely person at the front of house, Sharon, needs to leave the state and

0: A, to make your own fossil, which I'm keen to find out about. I'm no archaeologist, but I reckon that'd be a fair bit of fun. But let's get you off to the news now. We'll be back in just a moment. It's 9 o'clock.
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3: Rhiannon Solomon Marin with ABC News. A man is facing court after being charged over four kidnappings in an 11-month period across Sydney. Julia Andre reports.
4: 26-year-old Hamza Khalid was arrested by detectives in Randwick yesterday. The ex-champion boxer, who fought under the name The Raging Bull, faces 11 charges in relation to his alleged involvement in the kidnappings of men on four separate occasions. Police say the incidents occurred in Condell Park, Ryde and Narwee between last June and this April. Khalid last made headlines earlier this year when he was shot in a suspected underworld hit in Western Sydney. He's been refused bail and will face court today.
3: Senior staff at two of the largest social media video platforms will front the Royal Commission on Anti-Semitism and Social Cohesion today. The Commission has heard evidence of anti-Semitic content targeting Jewish Australians on both YouTube and TikTok. YouTube's Senior Manager of Government Affairs and Public Policy for Australia and New Zealand, along with two representatives from the popular short-form video platform TikTok, will appear as witnesses today. The inquiry yesterday probed Meta, which owns Facebook and Instagram, along with the Australian live streaming platform Kick. The federal opposition says China must understand that Australia views missile tests in the Pacific region as unwelcome. China has confirmed a nuclear-capable missile test was conducted over the Pacific yesterday. The missile appears to have landed near the exclusive economic zones of Nauru and Tuvalu. Shadow Defence Minister James Patterson has told Nine China's decision to launch the missile is especially concerning, given the region's leaders have said they want it to be a conflict-free zone.
5: China is engaging in behaviour which it knows is threatening, which it knows is coercive. One of the reasons why militaries conduct exercises like these is for the demonstration effect. They want others to know they've got the capability to do so.
3: Steel production could return to the New South Wales Hunter region, with an Australian company splashing $500 million on a potential green steel mill. Bridget Murphy has more.
6: Once famed as Australia's Steel City, steel production wound down in Newcastle after the closure of BHP's steelworks in 1999. But now Green Steel Australia wants to build a new mill on the old BHP site. The company says it's secured the land and will aim to produce 600,000 tonnes of steel per annum from its planned open date in January 2028. A Green Steel spokesperson said in a statement, the electric-powered project would be the first new steel mill in the country in three decades, and that early works will begin before the end of 2026.
3: Former Socceroo Craig Foster says a decision by the world governing body of football has tainted the entire World Cup. FIFA has lifted a one-game suspension on the United States' best player after a phone call from US President Donald Trump. Folarin Balogun will now play in this morning's knockout match against Belgium, with the winner to meet Spain after its 1-0 victory over Portugal. Foster says President Trump's intervention has left a stain that can only be erased by a Belgian victory.
7: You called it raising eyebrows. That's true, but I would say, you know, we should call it what it is, which is just a basic sporting corruption and cheating, because it goes against the rules. It's direct political interference by Trump. But of course, Donald Trump, doesn't matter if it's sport or otherwise, the rules don't apply to him as far as he's concerned, and it's clear that they don't.
3: In sport, Australian tennis player Alex de Minaur says he's devastated after losing in straight sets to Italian Flavio Cavoli in the fourth round at Wimbledon. The fifth seed gave up 18 break points in the 7-5, 7-6, 6-3 loss to the ninth seed. This has been seen as de Minaur's best chance to make a Grand Slam semi-final, with Cavoli to now face local wildcard Arthur Ferry in the quarterfinals. De Minaur, who has lost all seven of his Grand Slam quarterfinal appearances, says he's struggling to deal with the loss.
8: It breaks me inside. That's the reality of it. Many hours gets put into my craft and Cal

0: this years to kind of have moments like these and to not step up to the plate. It's truly gut-wrenching.
1: To the weather, scattered showers along the coast and adjacent rain is tending widespread along central and northern parts of the coast, mostly dry and sunny elsewhere. In Sydney, partly cloudy today, there's a warning for large and powerful surf. 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It's 9:05.
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5: You got to give it to Alex de Minaur, the demon. He battles hard on the tennis court. Just can't get to that Grand Slam semi-final, can he? But he has a lot of heart. Wears the nation on his sleeve and goes out on there and battles his heart out. But all the best for the next campaign. Alex, wishing you the very best in the world of tennis. Good morning to you. I'm wishing you the very best in whatever it is you're doing this morning on this lovely Tuesday ahead. Well, it is a little bit chilly to start the day. The sun's out. Forecast top of 15 for Broken Hill and across the far west into the mid to high teens with not much chance of any rain or showers. That's for a little bit later this week, but that's a slight chance as well. I'm glad you're here because there's plenty going on and a lot for the younger generation a bit too, actually. The Broken Hill Stead for Society is gearing up for another cracking instalment. And what I can tell you is there's a couple of new additions to the program. And the nomination form, more importantly, because nominations are now open. Now, there's always the classics like the piano and the instrumental and speech and drama. Of course, vocals, poetry. But they've got some dance involved. Or dance. Which... that's for the first time, eye-opening. So if you yourself or the kids, the grandkids, are aspiring performers and will love a bit of dance or love anything performing, well, they may want to grab their forms and get their names in because it's going to be... it's always a great, cracking spectacle when the Estedford is on over multiple venues as well. They're covering a fair bit of ground. You'll hear from Xanthi Edgecombe, part of the organising committee, the secretary. Also, local history, Paul Armstrong will be by after 9:30. Took you back a long way away last week with the visit of the former governor of New South Wales, Lord Beecham, but that's like former governor, like late 1800s. Cracking segment, but he'll be by to head around to 1956 and the story of Bea Miles and her journey to Broken Hill, the eccentric individual that she was. And a little bit later on after 10 o'clock, how to make your own fossil. I'm not too sure how to, but we'll find out. Or maybe how the kids can make their own fossil, I think is probably the better option. But you can make one yourself, hopefully we can. Now, before we crack on with tune teasers and get going on in the hour, this morning our phones did not stop with reports of a six-car police chase in parts of Broken Hill. Now, from what the ABC understands, the police operation commenced around 1 a.m. this morning. Broken Hill's crime manager is Detective Inspector Matt Sipple. Mr. Sipple, good morning.
6: Morning, Patrick. How are you?
5: Well, can you tell me what transpired? They've just found the car of this pursuit.
6: Yeah, that's right. And, you know, a lot of listeners, as you said, were phoning you guys, and we were the same in relation to, obviously, the police activity, the operation that unfolded overnight. Look, it started about midnight, just before 1 o'clock, actually, when a grey Mazda BT50 dual cab utility was stolen from a Boardman Street address. Police were notified then at around 3:45 a.m. that that vehicle had attended the OTR over on Patton Street, South Broken Hill, where it was attempting to get fuel. Police attempted to stop the vehicle at that location. The driver of the vehicle dangerously reversing at police, and one of the young offenders ran from the scene along Patton Street. The vehicle left the OTR and engaged in a pursuit at that time. The young offender was placed under arrest and brought back to the Broken Hill Police Station. And police have also arrested a second young person in relation to the incident who's currently in custody here at the police station. I'd imagine from those phone calls that you spoke about, Patrick, that a lot of people were alerted to the police where we commenced a further operation around 5:30 a.m. where the vehicle was sighted in South Broken Hill. The offender then engaged in the police pursuit that led police around Broken Hill, which lasted for some time. Police got to the point where

0: terminated it. It was getting unsafe, and as I've said before on this program, we certainly take that into consideration, and our investigation now continues in relation to that driver. Ridiculous behaviour that was shown, you know, in relation to that young offender is now in custody and will be put before the court. We, as you just mentioned there, we have located the vehicle, which is now subjected to forensic examination. That was located this morning, shortly before 8 o'clock in Newton Street. So we request any information in relation to the driver. We're looking at footage and hope to make an ID shortly. But that driver still remains outstanding, and that's where we're at with the operation at this stage.
1: Do we know the ages of the two offenders that have been arrested?
0: Yeah, extremely young, both 12, just shy of 13, which again just speaks volumes of where we're at, you know, with some of the things a lot of people listening would see other areas down in Victoria, over east, these young offenders that engage in such activities, and it's extremely dangerous, number one, for them, let alone the members of the public and people that are trying to sleep and get around to work, and obviously the victim whose vehicle was stolen as well. So that'll all be part of our continuing inquiries here this morning, and any information, as I said, please let us know.
1: And were these offenders that are currently in custody, are they known to police?
0: Unfortunately so, yes.
1: And still looking for the driver now. So in that Newton Street area, are police currently canvassing properties, or are you welcoming inquiries to residents who may have heard something, witnessed something, possible CCTV or anything like that?
0: Yeah, absolutely. And we've already spoken to people, of course. But, if we have missed anyone or anyone has seen something that would be relevant, then please, make contact with us here at the police station. We'll take that call. And as I say, those inquiries continue as we speak here live.
1: And any other advice that you would give to residents who may think they know where the driver is or located? Are there any pieces of advice you give to just residents who may want to take it upon themselves to approach?
0: Yeah, no, definitely don't approach. I mean, that's the standard response, of course. Let us know. And as I said, we've got two people that were linked to this incident overnight in custody. We've spoken about the ages of those people. But, please contact the police and we'll go about our business and hopefully put that person before the court.
1: Matt Sipple, thank you for your time this morning.
0: Thanks, Patrick.
1: That's Detective Inspector Matt Sipple there, the Crime Manager for the Barrier Police District. Pursuits occurring over the early hours of this morning. Two offenders have been caught. The driver itself of the vehicle is yet to be found. If you have any information that can aid police in their investigations, the vehicle was found in the Newton Street area. So if you're in that part or driving through, or you saw maybe someone of a younger age running around the scene, or anything that can help police with their investigations, be sure to contact the local station or Crime Stoppers, or in the event of an emergency, be sure to contact 000, of course. It is 12 minutes past 9. 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
1: Before we get ready for our first story, which is the Broken Hill Stedford, the tune teaser today, just quickly. Anybody gonna steal this? I can be quick with it because the song's great, the performing group is terrific, but do you know any of it? 1-300-46-22-22 or 0467-92-783. Yeah, I'm not saying anything other than that. Good luck.
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1: And on social media, you'll be able to

find all the different kinds of events to celebrate NAIDOC Week at all the different organisations and community groups. Now, very shortly, we're going to find out about the 2026 edition of the Broken Hill of Stedford, what's on the nomination form, what are the new additions, and how you can nominate yourself, the kids, anyone in the performance space in your life. Oh, it's going to be a big instalment this year. Here's June Bronhill, Someday I'll Find You. Rather fitting, heading into the story.

0: Student Bronhill, someday I'll find you a very talented Broken Hill performer for a story about the performers in Broken Hill, because nominations are now open for the 2026 Broken Hill Eisteddfod. First established in 1970, the Eisteddfod is open to piano, instrumental, speech, drama, vocals, and for the first time, dance. Xanthi Edgecombe is the secretary and explained what is taking place in September.
1: It's working out nicely at the moment, and we're looking forward to the event coming up in September.
0: So at this particular time as we chat, what are you looking to do? Are you taking now nominations for everything?
1: Yeah, so nominations are officially open, have been for a little while now, with nominations closing at the start of August for all events.
0: And this has been, what now, 56 years since the Eisteddfod was established?
1: Yeah, so 56 years since they originally established the committee in 1969, which then led to their first Eisteddfod in September of 1970.
0: How has it evolved over the years?
1: Well, I think it's evolved majorly over the years, especially in more in the modern era. The Eisteddfod Society was always aiming to promote cultural activities in Broken Hill, and that is something that we still thrive to do now, and also to explore into new events that might meet the market of our community these days.
0: And speaking of new events, we need to take a look at all the nominations that are available, because when you have the big flyer document brochure of the Eisteddfod,
1: yes,
0: gee whiz, there's a number of pages in it for so many categories.
1: There are a lot of categories happening this year. So we have our normal events, which have been produced over the years in music, in drama, speech and drama, also in instrumental and piano, including our beloved school events as well. But this year we have reached out to the community, as we always try to do to improve, and we have noticed a massive spike in the dance community within Broken Hill. Multiple dance schools are now open again, which has been quieter on the side the last few years. So that's great to see. And it is something that the dance community was very interested in having. And from that, it was just a no-brainer for us to add dance back into this year's schedule of events.
0: Well, dance is a very big open category. So how do you fine-tune it? What can kids nominate for?
1: Yes, so that was probably the main point of what we had to look at. So after we reached out to some of the dance tutors and dance schools within the community, the next thing was for us to really look at what events specifically would be better for our locals and then also for interstate competitors that might need to come down. So we have events for what we call our petites, which are 6 years and under. Then we also, it ranges then up to any adult. As long as you have the passion or the thrive and want to dance, you're more than welcome to enter. But our genre categories fall underneath classical ballet, up to hip hop or urban. And then we also have some favourites like contemporary lyrical and tap.
0: And even further too, for instance, the other performance spaces, say poetry or live oral performances. A couple that caught my eye were, for instance, reading from a sacred text and even radio news style reading.
1: Yes.
0: Am I out of a job here?
1: You could be. There are some very talented young kids around.
0: Why that creativity side of things? Reading from a sacred text, two people doing poetry, sometimes memorised in an acting scene, radio news. Why have such variability?
1: The speech and drama section is a section that we have noticed over the years has started to fade out a little bit more. And we've noticed that previous coordinators for the events have really tried to adapt again to what the community might need or want. And we just decided, this was last year that the speech and drama event actually added more in. And we decided that it might give some children the opportunity to have that platform to perform on, to exercise some talents they might not realise they have, but also to help them thrive in extra skills as well throughout life.
0: I'm speaking to Xanthi Edgecombe, Secretary of the Broken Hill Eisteddfod Society on ABC Broken Hill this morning. Can we talk about instruments?
1: Yes.
0: We've got to.
1: We have to, yes.
0: How many categories and what is open to all the kids, all the performers, what can they nominate in?
1: So we have quite a broad range in our music categories, including our drama as well. We do have 46 sections with around 250 events all up. That doesn't mean that on the day all those events are obviously run. That's just the options for the competitors to enter into. With instrumental and piano, we have events like Own Choice for people to just present whichever genre of music they would like. We also have our modern sections. We have AMEB, which is the Australian Music Examination Board, for any participants that may be studying to complete or sit an exam. So they can come in and be adjudicated in that way. We also have groups or bands, and also our beginner sections and our senior sections.
0: What's the age bracket to entrance?
1: 3 and up, I would say. If you wanted to put a 2-year-old on stage to attempt to do this, it would be more than welcome.
0: They have their own respective age groups as the list goes on?
1: Yes, so each section has different age events underneath them.
0: And each category, are there entrance fees that you can nominate for and have to pay?
1: Yes. So that's very important, that each event there are nomination fees, which do range from anywhere from $4 up to probably $20 for groups. And then prizes are certificates, prize money, trophies, medallions, depending on each event.
0: And do the local schools still actually attend in the bus loads, or is it more now to the individual nomination?
1: Yes, so our schools still do attend. It would be one of the Eisteddfod's favourite categories that we host, because we love just to see all the schools and the children get involved in that. They compete in choirs. So on the Monday morning of the Eisteddfod, all the schools will have their infants in the primary choirs. We do also have that up for secondary choirs as well, if need be. And then on the Tuesday, we have our class verse speaking choirs.
0: So where do you hold it?
1: This year, we will be holding it at the Musicians Club, with the piano event to be held at the Broken Hill Art Gallery.
0: Is that in the main sort of auditorium hall? Yes. Where the stage is?
1: Yes.
0: It'd be interesting to see how some of the dance routines go on that.
1: Well, the dance routine will actually be held at the Broken Hill Civic Centre this year. So that was something that we had to really look into, was to find a feasible place for all the performances. And because we don't know if we'll have 10, 50 or 100 competitors at the moment either.
0: How does the Eisteddfod Society go working with, for instance, the Musicians Club, Broken Hill City Council, working with the other choirs and the schools? How much kind of communication do you have to have that kind of organisation that you can put all this on?
1: I think that we're pretty lucky that over the years, seeing this has been 56 years of this running, that our communications are pretty tight with all those event locations. But it does come down to a lot of communication still with the meetings, emails, and also then trying to find the respective times that these events can be held. That tends to be sometimes a bit of an issue, trying to make sure that our schools are in town, because it is also excursion period. Then making sure that our adjudicators that we carefully select are also available at that time. So we can sometimes run into some problems making everything work, but we tend to get it done each year.
0: So when you say adjudicators, Xanthi, where do they come from? Are they nominated? Do they offer themselves up? How do you adjudicate in Eisteddfod?
1: So a lot of the time we will reach out to adjudicators, maybe through word of mouth from previous adjudicators that we've had in the past years, or we can actually have adjudicators nominate themselves for the position and the role, which we have started to see a nice spike of that happening as well, getting their CVs sent through. This year, we actually reached out to a fan favourite of Broken Hill, Miss Libby O'Donovan, who is no stranger, as we know, being a local girl and someone who did once compete in the Broken Hill Eisteddfod. She now gets to come and share her knowledge and talents with the local community.
0: And if we take a look at the Eisteddfod as a whole, Xanthi, these children from many different ages involved, how much of a benefit can that be for them to get themselves out there and really push themselves to the limit?
1: It's a huge benefit to all students and even adults as well that may want to participate in it. Steadfords have been running around the world for hundreds of years. I don't even wish to go back to how long they are because there's a lot of information. But they do build a lot of confidence and life skills within students. As I mentioned, our adjudicators that we select each year also are very talented at nurturing and giving critical feedback to students that need that development.
0: Wonderful performing space opportunity, isn't it? Xanthi Edgecombe there, Secretary with the Broken Hill Steadford Society. Nominations are now open for the 2026 instalment, September 19th, 20th, 21st and 22nd, music and drama, with the 29th being the dance. Entries close on August 1st, so you haven't got too long, so be sure to check out the Broken Hill Steadford Society on Facebook, or we have the email address here for you as well if you want to get in contact that way. The time is approaching 9:30, but still keeping in that performance space of locals, the North Broken Hill School Choir, and this is the Silver City.